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1: 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Mm. 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Yung struggle na after a while, they are able to resolve. Mm-mm. Yan yung matatanim sa kanila. Mm-hmm. Na parang, this is how I should do it. Mm-hmm. Hindi na yun. Kasi ang 1 plus 1 lagi namang equals 2 eh. Diba? Ang math yan, lagi yung solution yun. May problem ka, ito yung solution. Pero yung values that go through studying, the whole studying process or the development process, yun yung mas importante sa mga bata.
2: At saka, I would like to add to that, yung mga estudyante nga namin, minsan they came from political families, maraming may-ari ng businesses, mayayaman. So we already knew that someday they will manage their own business.
0: These are future leaders.
2: Yeah, maybe someday they will be politicians. Mm-hmm. They should know what is happening there so that when it's their time to do something, they have already experienced it and they will have that heart. Kasi they will be the future nga of the Philippines, diba? Mm. So, if you don't teach them that corruption is not good, how can they do that when they grow up? So, yun ang talagang prayer namin and hope na sana we're able to do that at their level, hanggang grade 12 at least. But their character is strong enough when they go to college or when they work already, that hindi matitinag, diba?
1: Kaya sa school job, kami ni Miss Donna, we really believe in this. It's not just about your gold medal, the silver or the bronze. Meron kaming award sa school which is called Values Excellence.
0: Wow!
2: Good Citizens Award.
1: Good Citizens Award. Yan yung talagang ipinaglalaban ng mga bata, which is we're very happy about.
2: Saka isang favorite nila na napakahirap kunin na Perfect Attendance Award. Walang late.
1: Kasi part of character building is yung mga discipline na ganyan You have to come to school every day. You cannot be late. You always have to be prompt. Honesty, yan yung mga and yan talaga yung tinitingalaan
0: nila. Mga soft skills, no?
2: Na parang, although, may natutunan din tayo sa character.org kasi ito nga, rewards to, diba? Yung isa sa principles nung inaaral nga namin ng character.org is how do they become good people without the rewards? Without no one looking.
0: That's another.
2: Hirap, diba? Kasi usually, meron sila.
0: Kasi point system sila. Tayo eh.
2: Yes. So yun ang isang challenge na until now, we're still trying to think about how do we inculcate in them that you have to do something good not because I will grade you or not because the teacher will like you. But yun. Medyo mahirap yun ang konti.
1: Yung intrinsic motivation.
0: And actually, yan ang panalangin din ng maraming magulang, di ba? Na even without them looking, checking, na payapa sila na ang kanilang mga anak will decide, will choose the right path. And kayang-kaya yan ng Lord. Kayang-kaya nating ipag-pray ang mga... 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And kaya po, happy kami to know that there is a school na ganyan din yung foundation. Ang ganda nung principle na tinuturuan talaga ang mga bata on the ground. Yes. 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And syempre meron din kayong giving back to the community. 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
2: Yung mga scholarship
1: programs.
2: Yeah,
1: we have scholarships. In high school, yung sa grade 7 namin, we give scholarship. We call it academic scholarship even in our senior high school. At the same time, we also offer athletic scholarship. So may selection process naman kami dyan para nga to really reach out to the whole community.
0: Doon sa mga parang, narinig nila yung scholarship, ano yung mga qualification nyo? Like sa academic scholarship?
1: For grade 7, for academic scholarship, number one requirement is you should be either rank 1 or 2 in school.
0: Kasi academic yun.
1: Kasi academic yun. Tapos may maintaining grade ka. Yes. Certification, of course, from the school. And they have to pass the assessment of the school as well. Tsaka yung interview. same, almost the same with our senior high school academic scholarship, pero at least top 20% of the class.
2: Mas mali yun.
1: Mas kinder siya. Kinder yun. Parang ganon.
2: And then for athletic scholarship naman, meron din kami from grade 7 to 12. Mm-hmm. So we just have to, usually they go to school to have screening, basketball, volleyball,
1: football.
2: Mm-hmm. Yun. Yun, so far, yun pa lang yung offer namin ng scholarship. Okay.
0: Pero ano yung mga into arts na ini-encourage ng school?
1: Ay, marami kami yan.
0: Ah, sige nga.
1: Kasi nga, galing kami ni Ms. Donna.
0: Ito so mga artista natin. Arts. Na, ano,
2: unfortunately, wala pa tayong scholarship dyan. No? Mahirap.
0: Kasi baka in the future.
1: In the future, pag may napatunayan na kami ng mas
2: Viola
1: marami.
2: Viola Villena
1: Auditorium.
2: Scholarship. Ipapangalan na sa'yo.
1: Yeah, that's true. Mm-hmm. We have started, we really want to strengthen the performing arts. Kasi with performing arts, that's where you can build confidence. Mm-hmm. And we believe pag may confidence isang bata, everything else follows.
0: True yan. Diba? Ilang taon nagsistart yung performing arts? Anong grade?
1: Ay, meron kaming mga ballerina. Meron kaming mga ballerina.
2: Ito to, ha? Meron kaming ano, may program. When I first came, I always tell this to parents and to everyone. When I first came, kasi I came nga from Batangas campus. Mm-hmm. Ang Lipa nun, smaller. So, and then when I came, I said, sige, let's have general assembly. You know, these kids, they were so shy. They don't like to speak in front. Ayaw mag-lead ng assembly. So I said, Miss Viola, we have to work on that. They have to be able to speak in front or to be more confident. Kasi that's where it follows in the classroom, paano ka mag-recite kahit alam mo yung sagot if you don't have confidence. So we started this very beautiful program. I believe it's beautiful like us. We call it Theater Thursday.
0: Okay,
2: or theaters. Mm-hmm. Parang ganyan. So every Thursday, walang pelya to, ha. Kaninang umaga meron before.
1: Bago kami umalis from Lipa, we had
2: theaters. So ilang taon na yan? More than 10 years na yung Theater Thursday. We started Theater Thursday every Thursday. It's before classes kasi we don't like to disrupt classes as well. Kung classes start at 8, we usually start 7:50, sometimes until 8:10, ganyan. Mm-hmm. Mga 10 to 15 minutes. Students perform. They also host in our lobby. Take turns yan. Mm-hmm. So, kunyari, we usually start the highest, kunyari, grade 12, hangang preschool yan. Mag-iikot-ikot silang ganyan. So, every week, they see performances in the lobby. And they get to perform as well. The whole class or individual, whenever they are ready. And it has been a culture of the school. Kaya ngayon, ang gagaling, lahat sila nagpa-perform na. Yeah. Every Thursday, and you have to visit us on Thursday.
1: Yeah. Kasi, di ba, tayo nung mga bata tayo, ang pinipili ni teacher, yung magaling lang kumanta, yung magaling sumayaw. Uh-oh. Ito, everyone is given a chance to perform. Kasi, mahirap i-conquer.
0: Paano
1: yung
0: shines. 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
2: Ay! Pag mahihiyain, we don't force.
0: Okay.
2: Kasi it starts, yung Theater Thursday kasi, content niya, it starts with a song. The song is about Theater Thursday. Hello to you and you and you. Do you know what we're about to do? All we want to say is today is Theater Thursday. Parang ganyan. May intro
0: parang
2: song.
0: Parang Miss Rachel.
2: May introduction
0: cute.
2: Song. Yung introduction song, the whole class yon. So, kahit nahihiya ka, if you're in the class, wala na, hindi na nahihiya. Tapos, when you are ready, you can do the, usually dalawang one or two performances lang from the class. And then, they end again with the same song. So, parang ganun, very, very simple. Pero, pag if you're not ready, you don't perform as one. Lagi lang
0: sa group.
2: Group lang muna. And then, later on, everybody gets comfortable.
1: At nakikita mo talaga yung development ng mga bata.
0: Mm-mm.
1: Kasi nga, matagal na namin itong ginagawa. So, you see now, parang 2 years ago, nag-perform to ngayon, better.
0: Mm-hmm.
1: And then, the others who are shy, who they feel, parang, hindi ko yata kaya to. They get inspired sa mga performances and they strive to work on their art. Mm-hmm. Yung parang ganon. And at the same time, we give them venues naman nga where they can develop. For instance, we have interest clubs in school. We offer voice class, dance. Yeah.
0: Ikaw ba ang teacher sa voice class?
1: Yes, nagtuturo ako pag summer.
2: Meron pa pala kami hindi nabanggit. Meron kaming award recently. 2025, we were the champion, our King's Choir. choir were the champion in Vietnam. Wow. Yeah. Competition in how do you call it? What's YAPAF?
1: Youth Ambassadors Performing Arts Festival.
2: Yeah. We competed in Vietnam. That's including teachers,
1: students.
2: So we went there this last December. And then we got the gold award, and we were also the
1: best performer
2: in the whole competition.
1: Wow. Yes, out of 103.
2: Yeah. What are the
1: participants? Vietnam,
0: international
1: Philippines,
0: yan,
1: Malaysia, Indonesia.
0: Dala-dala niyo ang bandila ng Pilipinas.
1: Yes. So we were featured in some broadsheets and recognized also.
0: Di pa natin sa celebrate yan.
1: Kailangan natin i-celebrate. So, yan yung mga mga programs. And meron din kaming theater club, of course. Mm-hmm. Last year, we staged a play on bullying called Hold My Hand. Wow. So, merong advocacy din yan. And of course, no other than the principal is the director.
0: Oh, di ba?
1: Yan yung mga gusto namin gawin.
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1: Pero lahat yan, develop one's values and character. Mm-hmm. It adds to the development. Yun nga yung sinasabi namin na hindi ka naman magiging academically very good kung hindi ka hardworking. Yun din yung same discipline eh.
0: Mm-hmm.
1: Oo. 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Yeah.
0: Mm-hmm. So, but holistic yung approach ng school, and ang dami ng na-receive na awards ng paaralan na to. At ano yung pinakagusto ninyo na core learning ng bawat mga estudyante na kapag nag-graduate sila, galing yan dito?
2: I always tell them, I always pray for them na sana they become good people. Mm. Yun talaga. Kahit hindi ka maging honor student, mas importante sa akin na mabuti kang tao.
0: Mm-hmm.
1: Siyempre, lahat nga, yung in-explain ni Ms. Donna earlier, we expect our graduates to be living the 5 C's. Yung competence, character, commitment to achieve, collaboration, and creativity. So, kung titingnan mo yung 5 na yon, talagang on character building and values development talaga yung mga bata. So, more than the awards, mas gusto namin na parang gagraduate sila sa school na honest sila, disciplined sila. 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When you go to higher level of education, when you build your own family, when you grow, talagang yan yun eh, yung 5 C's na yun. So, hopefully, lahat ng mga graduates namin will be very, very good people.
0: Nagagabay sa kanila yung 5 C's, ano?
1: Yes.
2: If I may add also, itong si Miss Viola, aside from admin officer and deputy principal, kasi nga we're a small school, we wear many hats. Si Miss Viola is also a discipline officer.
1: I'm the monster of the school.
0: Parang hindi naman, kung ganyan ang monster.
2: Pero marami kaming incidents. For instance, may mga major offenses sa school. And for me, the truth is, minsan ang parents, syempre, magre-reklamo when there are incidents like this. Mm-hmm. For me, it's a blessing in disguise talaga, I tell them. Kasi, akala nila galit sila, ang anak ko, sinisin yung ganyan. Pero I always tell them, you know, pag nangyari to outside in college, your child could be suspended or kicked out.
0: Mm-mm.
2: But when it happens to us, talagang parang parang wake up call, we're able to guide them. Mm-hmm. And then we talk to them. So parang nagigising sila na you can't do this. For instance, cheating.
0: Mm-hmm.
2: And then we're able to, Ms. Viola will talk to them about the incident, they will be given sanctions.
0: Mm-hmm.
2: Siyempre, yung sa una, masakit sa kanila. But we explain to them, you know, this is such a blessing because you will learn from it. You learn from the hard way.
0: Habang bata ka pa.
2: Diba? Kaysa gawin mo pag nagtatrabaho ka na, makukulong ka na. Oo, so lagi namin, for me, talagang blessing kapag na-catch ka at that early age kasi we are helping them develop and change. Mm. Parang ganyan.
1: If we allow them to get away from it, iisipin nila kaya kong makalusot.
0: Mm-mm.
1: And that's not what we want them to always think about.
0: Mm-mm.
1: Parang what we want them to think is I have to be good. Simple following of rules, 'di ba? Kami sa school, very strict kami on phones and, you know, gadgets. Bawal sa amin may phone.
0: Oh.
1: And if you're caught bringing your phone to school, confiscated yan.
0: Eh, di maganda, walang ano.
1: Yes,
0: walang diba? Distraction.
1: Oo. So, ang idea niyan, alam naman natin, ang gadgets, kailangan talaga ng mga bata, ay mga phones. Necessity na yan, even sa adults nga eh. Pero yung, it's a school rule.
0: So, paano
1: follow
0: yung
1: it.
0: Phone nila iniiwan?
2: They don't bring.
0: Ah, yeah. Paano sila kina-FOMO eh, no?
2: No, they should know their schedule.
1: Yeah.
2: Okay. Pag may nagiging problem ang bata, we always tell them, and even the parents, may phone sa office.
1: The school.
0: Okay. Just in case magkasakit.
1: Lagi naman tawag. Yeah, we call naman pag mga ganon. Pero marami kasing pwedeng distractions ang phones eh.
0: True.
1: Tapos diba sa weekends, phone na lang hawak ng anak mo.
0: So, parang ang sarap naman nga mag-aral yung anak sa school na hindi inaalaw mag-phone ang bata. 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
1: Distraction talaga siya.
3: Meron nga akong natatanong sa Shante. 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Sabi, how many hours? 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Pagsakay niya ng kotse galing school phone na.
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2: 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You know, to
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2: rest.
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0: 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Na a blessing na ngayon pa lang makokorrect yung behavior para matututo ka from that.
1: Yeah, because we believe in growth mindset.
0: Oh.
1: We give
0: progressive
1: them a chance.
0: Talaga yung school.
1: We give them a chance. Mm-hmm. 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Pero of course, it starts with making the child, correcting
0: realize.
1: And making the child realize that what he did or she did is wrong.
0: Yeah. 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
1: 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It's a tedious process. 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Ngayon, they are doing well. They are doing better. Meron ako isang bata, every day would report to me the good things that he does in school. Yeah, yan yung nag-excite sa akin na makikita ko na naman.
0: Pala si Sergeant at Arms talaga.
3: Kasi yung discipline niya eh.
1: Parang, kasi yan yung gusto namin, yan yung mission namin for to develop the kids to be very, very good kids. Not only academically, but of course, in character and values. So, yun yung lagi kong nakikita na this is my inspiration, this is my mission, and I really have to do this well. Parang yan yung lagi kong nilulook forward. And I thank God for giving me this opportunity. Na feeling ko kasi yan yung mission ko talaga eh. 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
0: Yes.
1: Alam mo, as admin head, meron kang building, meron kang housekeeping, meron kang ganyan. Pero yung core niyan, yung parang you have served these children and they are leaving the school as, you know, good kids. Yan.
0: Galing
1: yan,
0: ang daming magtatawid na pamilya dyan. Yeah. Yes, Miss Donna.
2: I will just make it short. Wala masyadong specific thing eh. Pero talagang everything lang that happens in school. Every time I look at the school, I'm just really so blessed and happy that I'm given that opportunity to be there and to change lives. And you know, yung Miss Viola and our mancom, our heads in school, ang sarap nilang partner eh. Kasi lahat kami, sometimes when we have activities, we always ask, is this the best for the kids? Masarap katrabaho, yung you have the same vision na mapaganda talaga yung character nila at yung buhay ng mga bata. 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
0: Oh.
2: In the beginning, when we were starting, parang birth pains nga. 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
2: In our 20 years, parang we are there and we are still continuing. So, grateful lang po kami.
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2: 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Parang iiyak na si Ma'am
3: Thank
2: si
3: you
2: Joy.
3: So much.
2: Thank you, ha. Thank
3: Ma'am Maria Viola Villena at Ma'am Donabel at
2: Maraming salamat.
3: Thank you so much.
2: We're happy to talk about these things this morning. Parang naiba yung mundo namin ng konti.
1: Oh. Thank you, Joy. And we invite you to visit our school, our campus in Lipa.
3: Invite niya rin sila.
2: We invite all of you, please visit our school in Lipa City. It's called Stonyhurst Southville International School, Malarayat Campus. And we will be happy to serve you.
1: Yeah, we'll be happy to serve you. And of course, we would like to thank, of course, our mother school and the network school that we belong. It's called Southville Global Education Network. We are eight schools under this network.
2: And we were actually sharing the award this year to our mother school, Southville International School and Colleges, and also Stonyhurst Southville International School, Batangas Campus.
1: Thank you, Jo.
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1: Hi mga munting ilaw kids! 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He's got the whole world and Jesus loves me. So dun muna tayo sa first song. Ang unang action ay ganito. He's got the whole world in his hands. Tapos tatlong beses pa. He's got the whole world in his hands. He's got the whole world in his hands. He's got the whole world in his hands. And then next one. He's got the little bitty baby. Ganti action. He's got the little bitty baby in his hands. He's got the little bitty baby in his hands. He's got the little bitty baby in his hands. Tapos yung last one, he's got the whole world ulit. He's got the whole world in his hands. And the next one, he's got you and me, brother. Ganito. He's got you and me, brother. Ang next one, sister, pero pares pa rin na action. He's got you and me, sister, in his hands. And then balik sa brother. He's got you and me, brother, in his hands. And then he's got the whole world in his hands. And then next one, everybody here. He's got everybody here in his hands. He's got everybody here in his hands. Last one, he's got everybody here in his hands. And then he's got the whole world. He's got the whole world in his hands. And then repeat, he's got the whole world in his hands. And then next, he's got the whole wide world in his hands. He's got the whole world in his hands. He's got the whole world in his hands. And then tatlong beses yan. He's got the whole world in his hands. And the last one, he's got the whole world in his hands. And then dalawang beat, tapos diretso agad tayo sa next song, Jesus Loves Me. Ganti action. Jesus loves me, this I know, for the Bible tells me so. Little ones to him belong, they are weak, but he is, and then shout yung strong, strong! Tapos bilisan natin ng onte. Jesus loves me, this I know, for the Bible tells me so. Little ones to him belong, they are weak, but he is strong. And then chorus. Yes, Jesus loves me. Yes, Jesus loves me. Yes, Jesus loves me. The Bible tells me so. Repeat chorus lang. Ayan. Try naman natin with music. Okay, ready? 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
4: 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So may mga ginawa po tayong adjustments in our content so that it becomes more relevant to our listeners. It becomes more relevant to their daily life, hindi out of touch. We are also doing efforts to strengthen our online and social media platforms, our online presence, and we're continuing to do efforts to strengthen our digital platforms, and especially with upcoming Up 987 mobile app. And we're really thankful to the leadership of FEBC for helping us push this initiative. And we just want to make it clear also, Sir Lucho, no, na even if there are changes with these platforms, our mission stays the same. It remains the same. And that is to communicate the love and saving power of Jesus Christ.
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0: 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So what has been the very important distinctive of Up 987 that our listeners cling to?
1: There are a lot of streaming platforms right now on demand. But even amidst that, one of the things that we like to offer uniquely is that sense of community and connection to our listeners. We really try our best to invest in relationships with listeners here at Up 987. During the pandemic, of course, social distancing and medyo hindi po natin nami-meet yung listeners in a face-to-face basis. So after that pandemic, there's this desire that grew within us to reconnect with them. And here at Up 987, we recognize that we're not just here to just broadcast content. We know that behind the messages that go to our social media inbox, behind the song requests that we receive or prayer requests that we get, there's a real person behind it. There's a real person struggling. And so we want to connect with them. We wanted to build a community with them and minister to them in a more effective way. Kasi iba po talaga pag face-to-face, and that's why we had this listeners cafe so that we can know more about our listeners and exchange stories. And because of this, because of our regular listeners cafe events, it really has shaped the way we connect with our listeners and the way we produce content, because it has made us more grounded and it led us to be more compassionate and more intentional in producing content. We don't want them to feel like we're merely a radio station, but we want them to feel na we're their companion 24/7, because we also broadcast 24/7. Our music, the music we air, it's not just the end in itself. It's a means to point them to the real life changer, who is Jesus Christ. Alam naman po natin na ang mga kanta, songs have the power to move emotions. It has the power to shape perspectives. But we also know that real and lasting transformation only comes when a person has a relationship with Jesus Christ. And so, kung si Jesus ang sentro, music then becomes a tool that God can use to change lives. And that's our prayer, that whenever people listen to Up 987, every song that they get to hear will really point them to the real life changer.
0: Yeah, and I think the greatest connection that music can make to the heart of a person is authenticity. You know, when we listen to music, you listen to the lyrics of the music. In Up 987, the tagline is life-changing. Do you have a story of a listener whose life was impacted in a meaningful way through the music that we broadcast?
1: Yes, and the person I have in mind is Kuya Rio Encabo. I had an encounter with him late last year. He's a pastor's kid, but he went through a season of brokenness and drug addiction during the pandemic. And he's a taxi driver. So while he's driving his taxi, he listens to Up 987 apparently. And there's this one time na tumutugtog yung Akala Ko'y Wala Nang Pag-asa by Papuri Music, our very own Papuri Music.

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2: 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Sa June 6, Sabado, magkita-kita po tayo sa ating celebration, 8 a.m. sa Green Hills Christian Fellowship, Ortigas Center, Pasig City. 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

0: Good evening, Kuya. Thank you so much for this privilege ko to be able na nandito po ako ngayong hapon kasama po kayo.
1: No, it's my honor, no, for you to be our guest. And talang, ilan na ba naging guest kong mga table tennis players, no, na mga Christians? 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So, Wow. Sa isang taon, na-interview namin, mga 48 plus, no? Eh, imagine, na-interview ko lang is five table tennis players and coaches, no? Christine, paano ba nag-umpisa ang love mo dito sa table tennis?
0: Napakagandang question. Well, honestly po, I think high school po ako noon. 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Yes.
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0: Yes. I think siguro mga more or less 10. 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
1: 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And,
0: yes.
1: I love playing table tennis. Hindi ko nga alam kung tama pa yung mga palo ko. 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And to me, it was just more of play. But sa'yo, from play, eventually, umangat ka, no? Kasi naglaro ka ng competitive table tennis. Tell me, yung journey being a table tennis player sa high school level.
0: High school level. Actually, that time, walang competition. Mas focus ako sa track and field. Nasa running era ako that time. So, yung table tennis, ano lang namin siya, literal na libangan namin. 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Yes, ang table tennis, talagang nag-start siya ng college na po ako. As
1: okay.
0: Varsity na po. Yes.
1: Pero ang maganda is, I think the Lord prepared you, no, na from fun or play na table tennis, eventually, nasa high school track and field ka. Tell us, ano yung sport mo sa high school, track and field? Ano yung event pala?
0: Po,
1: ano yung
0: running.
1: Event? Okay.
0: Running po.
1: When you say running, ano siya? 100, 200, 400?
0: 100 lang po.
1: Gano'ng kahirap ang training ng sprint?
0: Well, if I'll be honest, yung school kasi namin, hindi kami talaga like totally nati-train. So, what happened back then, like, i-recruit lang. Then, magre-represent na kami for our school. So, sa school, doon muna maglalaban-laban. Then, pag nanalo ka doon or pag may potential ka, i-recruit ka na. 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Pero I think nakapaglaro po ako for division once lang po ng high school. Then when it comes to our training, no formal training actually. Kasi I think wala pa ding budget that time. Ang school, parang ganun po. Eh, mga way back 2008 po ito.
1: So,
0: yes.
1: Christine, ito yung naging player ka ng track and field.
0: Yes.
1: Sprint, no? Sprint 100 meters.
0: Yes.
1: Saang eskwelahan to this is in Samar, tama?
0: Yes.
1: Katarman.
0: Katarman National High School.
1: Naku, minsan naiingit ako dahil, alam mo yun, nakikita ko yung mga competitions, for example, sa mga, I live in Baguio, no? May competition yung mga schools, either public schools versus private. And ang sarap tignan, no? To me, it's pure joy for the participants. Lumalaban sila, kahit sabihin mo, siguro baka tubig lang yung motivation, yung ano, no? At the end of the day, tubig lang or di ko lang kung may juice. What made you, ano, no? Join the track and field team?
0: To be honest, part sa amin yung competition ng track and field, like kahit sa barangay lang namin. 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Pero what made me join? All of my classmates, I remember, I think I was in my second year. They really encouraged me to join. Kasi nakita nila yung potential, and at the same time, I think common sa province yung laging nagtatakbuhan, paunahan. So, I think it was through their encouragement na, oh, sumali ka na, team, or like, actually, ang tawag nila sa akin ay Pods, because of my last name, Podra. Pods, sali ka na, kasi sayang, something like that. So, kaya nag-join na ako.
1: Umabot ka ng ano, no? Division meet. Pag yes, sinabing yes. Division meet, is this inter-city or inter-town or medyo lalaban ka na sa ibang probinsya?
0: Like, inter-municipality, yeah, town, inter-town.
1: Kamusta naman yung performance mo?
0: I think hindi po ako nakaabot ng kahit third or fourth, wala po talaga. So, it was my first and last. Then, actually, because of that experience, I changed my career. From being in a track and field, nag-taekwondo na lang ako. Yes. Wow. Kasi, it was through that division that I realized na mas madami talagang magaling. I think we don't even have a formal training back then. So like pag na-recruit ka, then within your campus, kayo naglaban, probably you really have the potential na manalo. But when I met the other players from different schools, like, oh no. So, yes, naalala ko yun. And to add then, nagkaroon din po ako ng trauma actually sa track and field. Before our game, it was my kuya's game. And I can still like vividly remember kung paano nagkaroon ng, like inipit siya ng 2 player. So nasa gitna siya to the point na sa bilis niyang tumakbo, talagang nasubsob siya. So, yeah, talagang natakot na din ako that time. Hindi na ako umulit ng track and field.
1: You think, Christina, with siguro formal training, no, with a good coach, tingin mo, matatalo mo, yung pwede kang umabot ng maybe nasa medal round? 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So at an early age, may advantage na, no?
0: Yes.
1: Na tumatakbo kayo. Pangalawa, meron kayong track na 1 kilometer, tapos with your friends, you run, no? You run. Tingin mo formal training, baka mas malayo ang inabot mo?
0: Yes, I think sobrang malaking help siya, especially kung may potential. Like, I mean, a lot of people that surrounds me, na witness po nila yung potential. So that's why it made me decide na din na mag-join, because you know I received those encouragement from them because of that potential. So kung may formal na training, talagang nakatulong siya maybe hindi as a champion, but somehow makapasok sa let's say for third place or second place, something like that.
1: May medal finish, no? Binanggit mo, because of that, no? Without formal training, ang hirap naman talaga manalo, no? And then you switch to taekwondo.
0: Yes.
1: Hanggang anong belt ka umabot sa taekwondo?
0: Well, for taekwondo, actually, hindi po ako nag-level up. Hanggang yellow belt lang po talaga, because may fee kami kung gusto namin mag-level. So that time, medyo pricey siya. 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
1: How was it competing against other school? Ano ba to? Ito ba yung may contact or yung PUMSE? Yung PUMSE, ito yung tawag nito, exhibition, no? Walang contact.
0: Ayan, yung sa amin po, meron pong exhibition, pero kami focus po talaga sa combat. Yes, so, pero nag-sponsor po sa amin ang Milo before.
1: Mm-hmm.
0: Yes.
1: Pag sinabing Milo Best, sino nga ba yun? Si Jepoy?
0: Yes.
1: Lizardo. Oh, kasi si Jepoy Bor or Japoy.
0: Japoy.
1: Ang father niya, kalaro ko ng basketball nung mga 1982, 83, 84, 85. I think hanggang 1990, kalaro ko yung father ni Lizardo. Jepoy ba or Japoy, no? And then, nagulat ako na siya pala yung father, yung ano, yung kalaro ko, ang anak niya, isang sikat na naglalaro
0: taekwondo
1: sa
0: taekwondo. Yes, play.
1: Oh. And then, from taekwondo, bumalik ka na sa first love mo. No? When I say first love, dahil nung bata ka, table tennis.
0: Yes, that's true.
1: Saan ka naglaro as a varsity player sa collegiate level?
0: URS or University of Rizal System, Binangonan. And actually, it was funny because after my high school, I moved to Binangonan. So I never, hindi na talaga ako bumalik sa summer for my college. Actually, up until now. Pero nagkaroon lang kami ng, we call it ICAM, yeah, like Intercampus Athletic Meet. Then, from that, nagkaroon ng, hindi siya open play, but like inviting the students if they want to be part of the table tennis team. Then, their coach that time was the captain, Captain Ball for region, for Calabarzon. He was like the number one player in a single position. Yung coach namin, our captain ball namin that time. So siya mismo yung nag-entertain sa akin that time. Then I remember he was telling me, you really have a potential. I will get you, I will train you. Then, yeah, from that day on, I started training with him. And, yeah, that's where I met my team then. Though, to be honest, since first year pa lang ako that time, hindi pa ako varsity. Kasi for us, na maging varsity, ilalaban muna kami na when we say URS, madaming campus po talaga yan. Like, May Angono, may Antipolo, may Tanay, may Morong, lahat po. 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And yung pinaka-coach po ng Rizal system, or like ng URS, siya po yung magsiselect sa amin. So, first year po ako, na training po ako ng captain ball namin, honestly, third lang po ako that time. Yes, third.
1: Ano sabihin ng third? Ikaw
0: third
1: yung
0: base.
1: Ranking?
0: Bronze medal lang ako no first year.
1: Okay.
0: Yeah, bronze medal. And it was through table tennis that I actually met or encountered this place where that place was the reason why I became a Christian. But after my first year, I decided my summer to be my training. So from morning to, I think, mga siguro 9 or 8 ng gabi, nag-training lang po talaga ako ng table tennis. So second year, nilaban po ulit. And that's when I got my gold medal. So, doon na po nila ako kinuha sa varsity. Then, until makagraduate na po ako.
1: So, Christine, nung kinuha ka ng University of Rizal System,
0: yes.
1: Parang in a way, ikaw ay isang student-athlete. Tama ba?
0: Yes, student-athlete.
1: May tanong ko sa'yo, no? Gaano kahirap maging student-athlete? Balancing training and studies.
0: Well, it was very hard, to be honest. Because balancing academics and athletics can be very challenging at times. I remember one experience during a lock-in training when I returned to school on the exact day of an examination. And under one of the talagang sobrang strict na professor in our university. And because of the training schedule, I wasn't really able to review properly, to be honest. Then at that moment, I had a choice to either compromise or to accept the consequences, honestly. So instead of cheating, I decided not to take the exam, and which resulted in an incomplete grade. So I think a lot of athletes can relate na meron talagang mga terror, what we call the terror professor, that they don't consider that you're an athlete. Though, pag iniisip ko siya ngayon, well, totoo naman, because you really have to be responsible for both. Sa training mo and sa studies mo. So, yung mga ibang ka-teammates ko, mga accounting students to, so sila nakaya. Pero ako that time, because I feel like I really don't have anything to answer, so I decided not to take the exam and naging incomplete. So, mahirap siya kasi there are times na kakainin ka ng training and with the pressures and how you want to keep up with the team to the point that honestly, I wasn't able to balance it na hindi ko na sikaso yung ibang kailangan kong i-review. So, I think it's a matter of balancing, like properly handling it or balancing it well. Because at the end of the day, it's actually my responsibility.
1: Alam mo, Christine, ako, naging atleta rin ako, no? 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It's a matter of balancing or discipline, no? Ano yung uunahin mo, no? Ano ang course mo?
0: Yung Human Resource Development Management, HRD.
1: Okay. So, hindi ka pumasok dahil, syempre, ano naman ang isasagot mo kung hindi ka
0: Ano
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0: 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So, yeah.
1: Mahirap naman na between an incomplete and failing grade. I'd rather choose incomplete. Ginawa ko rin yun, huwag ka mag-alala. 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So,
0: Yeah.
1: instead, what makes a good athlete sa'yo?
0: What makes a good athlete for me? Of course, I think unang-una, you play not because you want to be famous, but because it is your passion. At the same time, you play with integrity. Yeah, I mean, a lot of times it's not all about winning. There are times that it's about the journey, you know? And lastly, how you can make a platform in that season of yours. Let's say, I remember when I was back then, nung naglalaro pa po ako, then meron kaming mga lock-in training, or most of the time, parang yung buhay ko, sila lang talaga po yung kasama ko. As in, parang wala na. Then, it was really okay for me kasi mahal na mahal ko maglaro, and I'm really in love playing table tennis. But it became a platform for me to the point where not literally that I'm always like sharing the gospel to them, but we started our day with a devotion. A lot of times we always or like encourage each one, not only our team, but even the other teams. To the point na naging pamilya mo na sila, especially during our lock-in trainings. Nakakulong kami sa isang dorm and itong school. Dito lang kami maglalaro. Kung lalabas kami ng campus, then we really have to ask permission sa coach namin or sa mga nakakataas. But yeah, it became a platform to the point that whatever you do, you play with integrity, with joy and peace in your heart, and at the same time, extending God's love and grace to them. And even to yourself, yeah, to myself. Because the training back then was really hard. But
1: Wala namang
0: yeah, it
1: training
0: became
1: yata.
0: a platform where I was able to extend God's grace and love.
1: I think naman wala yatang training na madali, no? Unless ang
0: Yeah.
1: training mo e pahabaan ng tulog.
0: Totoo
1: Kasi
0: po.
1: matutulog ka lang, no? Una mong binanggit passion, no? I think
0: Yes.
1: a person who is involved in sports, hindi ka maglalaste
0: Yes.
1: kung walang passion, kung hindi
0: Passion.
1: mo gusto yung ginagawa mo kasi napipilitan ka, no? Napipilitan
0: Yes.
1: ka lang. Number two, binanggit mo integrity. Why is it important to play with integrity?
0: Well, honestly, you know, sabi pa nga nila, di ba, makikilala mo ang isang Kristiyano sa pagda-drive or paglalaro. And I witness a lot of times how it's easy for other players to not only cheat, but like whenever they have the opportunity to, let's say, cheat, then they will do it, you know. But for me, there's no joy. Let's say manalo ka with the cheating issues, I don't think you can actually enjoy your you being the winner or the champion. So integrity for me is very important. That's where you play with your passion and love for the sports. That's for me lang po talaga.
1: Kasi ang hirap naman kung tawag nito nag-champion ka pero
0: Yes.
1: At sa likod ng iyong ano, no? Na at the back of your head, eh, alam mo, nandaya ka. Ang mabigat nun yung nalaman ng kalaban mo, na
0: Oh,
1: booking
0: yeah.
1: ka na ikaw ay nandaya. Una, wala kang mukhang ihaharap, no? Para kang hinubara, no? In fact, there is no joy in winning something, especially if you cheated. And
0: Yes.
1: yet, it robs you of the joy,
0: Yeah.
1: and at the same time, it destroys
0: Yes, your
1: yung
0: reputation.
1: pagkatao, no? Yung pagkatao.
0: Yes.
1: Christine, ang pangatlong binanggit mo, no? Na you play because you are using this as a platform.
0: Yes.
1: Ang impression ko is you're doing this to glorify the Lord. Now, ang tanong ko dito, no? Because you want to glorify the Lord, you want teammates, people that Christ be known. Kasi siya lang ang tanging daan, no? I am the way, the truth, and the life. Jesus was speaking, no? What is your purpose during that time? And what is your purpose now? Ano yung tingin mo ang purpose na nilagay sa iyo ng Panginoon na hindi mo pa masyadong malinaw na malinaw, but ngayon, makikita mo na ito pala yung purpose ko kaya ginawa ko dati yon.
0: Well, I just want to go back with my answer then kanina. It was really a journey for me. Well, I became a Christian because of table tennis. And of course, before, you know, I'll be honest, I really have this desire to be, you know, the champion, the winner. And I remember I had this very, I had this championship game. And that time, yung laro namin sobrang dikit. I think umabot na kami ng 1-1, then 2-2, then last set na. Then, ang score namin same din, sobrang dikit, to the point na hindi ko na napapakinggan yung coach ko, hindi ko na napapakinggan yung sigaw ng mga tao. Sa, ang daming nanonood nun. It was really a championship game. Then, whenever I serve and receive, I always pray to God. At the back of my head, I was like, Lord, help me to receive her service. Give me wisdom. Give me eyes that I can be able to see kung ano yung service niya. Or like read, something like that. So, yeah, it was a journey of me always like nakasandal or I forgot the right word. Always asking for God's guidance in every tira na gagawin ko, either to serve, to receive, and during the rally. And wala na talaga po akong pakialam sa paligid. I was very preoccupied sa game lang. Then, yeah, hindi ako tumigil na mag-pray. And one thing that happened na hindi ko talaga makakalimutan, ginano na po ako ng coach ko, like, Padra, like, ganun, Padra. And I think last, ano na po namin yun, last time out. Wala nang time out. Then, naseduce na yung labanan. Then, yung standing is 2-2 na din. Padra. And that was the only time na nakita ko yung coach ko at napakinggan ko yung sinabi niya. And through my coach, I was able to really understand kung ano yung dapat kong gawin. At ginawa ko po yun. Pero at the back of my head, I knew it was God's answer to those prayers. That whenever I serve, I receive, I keep on asking God, Lord, ano na pong gagawin ko? Please give me wisdom. Kasi wala na po akong maisip. 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So, nung kinausap ako ng coach ko, naging clear po lahat. As in, and hanggang ako po yung nanalo for that game. Then what I did, I think tumalong talaga po ako. Tumalong ako. Thank you, Lord! Thank you, Lord! Tapos, ang daming tao sa paligid ko. And wala din akong, I mean, I'm not after kung ano yung sasabihin nila sa akin, if I was OA or what, but I was really like thanking God after that game na, of course, all my teammates lumapit sila sa akin para i-congratulate ako or like, tawag doon? Like, parang tagahin ganon.
1: Oh, victory, ano, victory,
0: yeah,
1: carry. Oh,
0: yes, okay. Yeah, like that. Then, ako ang ginawa ko doon, thank you, Lord, thank you, Lord, you're so good. Tapos, yeah, I understand that it was through my coach na siya yung ginamit ng Lord. So, nung mga panahon na yon, I really have this desire na talagang mag-champion. Na not only because I'm representing my school, URS, but at the same time, for me to really encounter and witness God's journey, like how God is journeying sa akin as an athlete. So, and another thing is that because of our, let's say, training, even sa school or kung saan kami dumadayo maglaro or yung mga lock-in training namin, hindi namin ipagpapatuloy ang isang training or laro kung wala kaming kahit short encouragement lang, short devotion where my coach, he's the one na nag-a-ask sa akin na, oh, Tin, lead the prayer, Tin, you can share some encouragement. So, now, whenever I think of it, it was really a privilege. It was really a journey na kung saan God is always present. Whatever season na meron ka. And at the same time, wherever you go, you are called to be light and soul.
1: Wow.
0: And whatever, let's say, it can be a platform for His grace and love to be extended. So, yun po yung talagang understanding ko na po ngayon. Not only to connect with other people, because when Jesus was here, He was able to really relate with other people. He's a relational God. And for me, it's not that I'm not sharing the gospel like verbally, but to be able to relate with them, journey with them, and for them also to witness that God is present.
1: Amen.
0: Yeah. Yes.
1: Amen. No? Ang ganda, no? 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You were able to remove any distraction. Ang nakikita mo lang, bola. Bola papunta,
0: yes.
1: At bola papunta sa kalaban, at bola ng kalaban papunta sa iyo, no?
0: Yes.
1: And we thank the Lord, no, na binigyan kanya ng grabbing focus, grabbing intense concentration, tapos ginamit niya ang iyong coach to give instructions. Was that the highlight of your career? Kung sasabihin
0: mo. Yes. I will never forget that moment. Kasi po, talagang, kung kagaya po nito, yung sa video ko, blur yung paligid. I can only see you and myself. So parang nung naglalaro po ako that time, ano po, sobrang wala sila, blur sila, na ang focus ko is yung bola, yung raketa, at yung kalaban. Like yung kung galaw niya, anong next na. 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Then yung last game namin, dikit po na nag-juice. So really thankful to God for that moment and experience. And I wasn't ashamed na talagang tumayo po ako. Tumalong po ako doon. Then I really shouted, "Thank you, Lord!" Or something like that. And everyone was actually happy and proud of me. Yeah.
1: We thank the Lord, no, na you were able to experience the highest joy, no, yung of winning. May tanong naman ako sa iyo, meron ka bang game or thing na duguan ka naman? Ito, highest joy, pero yung lowest point mo being a table tennis player.
0: Meron po, I think ano po namin yan, ito po ay squaa kung tawagin. Na, and it was our game with, I just can't remember the school, either Palawan or LSPU. That game itself was very like disappointing to the point that I saw my coach that he was very disappointed at me. Sobrang kasi round room and bracket pa ang nangyayari kasi. So I think it was my journey na talagang natanggal po ako agad. And it wasn't my first time of competing with these schools. Kasi most of the time, ang nangyayari po, kung sino yung nakalaban mo last year, parang kayo-kayo ulit hanggang siguro graduate, may na-add lang. 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So nakalaban ko na sila last year and nanalo po ako. Then itong year, talagang ako po yung, ang term namin, naging turista po ako agad. I remember, Batangas po, sa Batsu. Yeah, naging turista po ako agad.
1: And, knockout, na-knockout, eliminated
0: ka agad. Yes, knockout po agad. And I was very disappointed sa sarili ko din. I feel like I didn't do my part to train myself aside from the training na meron kami. Kasi they're able to witness na I always want progress to the point that kahit wala kaming training, since student center kami, meron kaming table tennis, nagti-training po talaga ako. So, because nakalaban ko na sila from last year, then itong taon, let's say natalo ko sila, tapos ngayon taon natalo nila ako, it made me disappointed because I feel like I didn't do my part. 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
1: 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Unless Michael Jordan ka, no? Yung talagang one of the best athletes na talagang at the highest point na ma-maintain niya because of discipline, perseverance, determination, and
0: yes,
1: binigyan talaga siya ng God-given talent, no, si Michael Jordan.
0: Yes.
1: And binanggit mo, lesson learned dito is baka nagpabaya ka, no? 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Yung coach ko, ang ganda, I put it sa aking memory bank, success is intoxicating. Ulitin ko, success is intoxicating, especially kung wala kang humility. Na, when I say humility, na everything comes from the Lord. yung talent mo, yung skill mo, yung training mo, lahat yon binigay ni Lord. So sometimes losses, it is not meant to destroy us, but it is meant to cut us down to size, to see if am I playing for myself or playing for the people, or am I playing for the Lord, no?
0: Yes, that's it.
1: But you have your ups and downs, and masarap yun kasi sa talo, dun ka gagaling at dun ka magpupursige, no?
0: Yes.
1: Christine, meron ka bang favorite verse that you would want to share our viewers?
0: Yes. Well, for me naman po, I think even up until now, from James, chapter 1, verse 17, every good and perfect gift is from above. So I think for me, it always reminds me and encourages me that, you know, achievements, opportunities, when I was naglalaro pa or athlete, it became a venue for me na nagkaroon ako ng scholarships, even talent. So these are entrusted by God, you know. And for me, this verse, it reminds me as a athlete, and I think even now, as because there are times that I coach, to stay humble and grateful, recognizing that success is ultimately comes from Him. And I feel like I don't have to be boastful or, like, let's say, prideful because I have this gift, but to acknowledge that this gift, that it comes from Him. So I may use this gift for His glory, for His love and grace to be extended, or like how it can become a platform for His love for His people.
1: Yeah. Wow. Every good and perfect gift
0: is from above.
1: From above. Tama, di ba? May parang yung comes from the Father, the Father of heavenly lights, no? Where there is no turning shadow. Tama ba? Yun yung verse na yun, no? And one of my favorite coaches, kinote niya yun, yung verse na yun. No? Alam mo, Christine, I'd also like to share dito, no? Yung verse na sa Psalm 139, verse 23 to 24, alam mo, lahat tayo, no? As athletes, there are times na Kristiyano na tayo, atleta o coach, na sometimes tayo ay, instead na diretso, minsan napupunta tayo sa kaliwa o sa kanan, no? Dun sa binanggit mo, baka hindi ka nag-ensayo ng husto. Or baka, tawag nito, medyo lumaki ang ulo kasi nag-champion. It can happen even to the best players, no? Dito sa Psalm 139 verses 23 to 24, it says, "Search me, O God, and know my heart. Test me and know my anxious thoughts. See if there is any offensive way in me, and lead me in the way everlasting." Ang goal natin dito is always to ask God, Lord, no? Search me, O God, and know my heart. Especially, ano yan, di ba? The heart, for above all, is deceitful. Lalo na pag hindi natin binabasa yung salita ng Diyos, we do not meditate day and night, doon tayo kumukuha ng lakas, di ba? 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Without that, pwede tayong sumablay, di ba?
0: Yes,
1: Christine, may mga nakikinig dito na may mga anak na atleta. Sa mga tatay or nanay, a word of encouragement na ano yung pwede nilang gawin sa kanilang mga anak na mga atleta?
0: This message is for the parents. Well, unang-una, it's important for me to be reminded that each children have their own talents, have their own
1: gifts.
0: Gifts, and whenever and pag nahanap po nila yon, they really want to be like invested in that. So for the parents po, it's a big thing for us na nakikita namin yung support. Not all the time ay naandun lagi sa panalong side. There are times na natatalo, but your presence, your support, dadalhin po yun ng anak niyo. You know, I remember this event of my life na yung dad ko, nanood siya ng game ko sa Taekwondo. Even though that time natalo ako, pero inside of my heart, I was very happy kasi nakita ko yung support niya, yung presence niya at the same time. 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Or tita, I'm praying na magkaroon ako nitong shoes. And then I just tell him na okay, basta wag mong pabayan pag-aaral mo. And I think it's good na mas nag-i-invest ka ng time for training and yeah, playing basketball instead of doing yung mga ibang bagay because of his age. Since I'm working with the youths and young people, so I know how hard it is for them to really focus on one thing. That's why for me, he messaged me that, Tita, thank you so much. Kasi ramdam niya yung support. Even though I'm not there physically, but sa ibang bagay, nakikita niya yon. So for parents, make your child able to feel your support. Not just financially, but of course, emotionally, spiritually. And yeah, your presence is very important.
1: Oh, thank you, Christine, sa payo sa mga magulang, no? Thank you, Christine, for being our guest. Maraming salamat, no, sa mga ating mga kaagapay sa inyong pakikinig. Ito po si Coach Jojo Villa ng Fellowship of Christian Athletes at inyong napakinggan ang programang Puso at Lakas Sports sa Pinas sa 702 DZAS FEBC Radio TV, Agapay ng Sambayanan, membro ng KBP, kapisanan ng mga broadcaster ng Pilipinas. Magandang Sabado po sa inyong lahat. God bless!
0: God bless. Thank you so much, Kaya Jojo, and the whole team. Thank you so much for this privilege. Glory to God indeed.
1: Amen.
0: Yes, sir.
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That in Christ, there's no more condemnation. 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In fact, condemnation and guilt is feeding ground of religion. 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Now, Christianity is so much the same. When Jesus Christ died on the cross, he's not just actually talking about saving you when you die. He's actually saving you when you are still alive. 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That's why every religion right now is bent focus on okay lang na mahirap ka ngayon, okay lang na may sakit ka ngayon, dahil pagdating mo naman sa langit, magiging maayos na lahat. 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Ang sabi ng Panginoon, this is how you pray. 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But none that you know, God wants to bring heaven in your life right now. Ganun po yung idea. Now the question is, what it looks like to live like heaven here on the planet Earth? 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Pakinggan mo to, kaagapay. We love life not because we are used to living, but because we are used to loving. If in this lifetime you are actually used to loving people that you actually don't like, loving your life, you know what? You will love your life because loving life is not about living. It's all about loving. Ito pa po ang isa. I have found that if you love life, life will love you back. Amen? Ito pa mas personal. Many people are spending a fortune on finding happiness and becoming less happy in the process. Many people
are really trying so hard, buying so many things, kung ano-anong bibilhin, trying to be happy, but being unhappy in the process. 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Ito ang matindi. Didn't you know that in the United States of America alone, the business of happiness is a $10 billion business. Happiness is a $10 billion business in the US. Sa States, yung gaming industry, yung mga games, dyan sa mga gadgets ninyo, it is a $2.5 billion business na lahat talagang matitinding kumpanya investing on how to do the best game at meron pong mga hinahire silang mga game testers. 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You know how much they paid these guys? As much as $370 per hour. How much yun sa peso? It's around more than 20,000 per hour. Sobrang laking industry. Why? People wants to be happy. Life is all about how to be happy. Of course, because what is life if you're not happy at all? Now, the cool thing is in the Bible, ay meron isang apostle, si Jesus Christ, na walang iba kundi si Peter, na nagbigay ng kanyang wisdom with regards to loving life. Ngayon kaagapay, sino po sa inyo ang gusto marami kayong magagandang nakikita sa buhay nyo araw-araw? Siguro naman lahat tayo gusto nun. Okay, in 1 Peter chapter 3 verse 10, whoever wants to embrace life and see the day fill up with good, here's what you do. Say nothing evil or hurtful. Snub evil and cultivate good. Run after peace for all your worth. God looks on all this with approval, listening, and responding well to what He asks. Now, Peter here is actually quoting what David quoted in the Old Testament in the book of Psalms. Ito po yung exact na pagkakakote ni David na ginaya ni Peter, na parang iniba lang niya ng konti. Okay, sabi po ni David sa Book of Psalms, chapter 34, verses 12 to 14, "Whoever of you loves life and desires to see many good days, keep your tongue from evil and your lips from telling lies. Turn from evil and do good. Seek peace and pursue it." So, yun yung pinaka-basic na pagkakasabi ni David that Peter actually reinforced in the New Testament. Alam mo kaagapay ang sabi dito, "Whoever among you who wants to love life." 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
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But praise God because the Bible is actually suggesting to us, teaching us a framework of what a good life is. At ito po ang sinabi ni Solomon. Sabayan niyo po ako sa pagbabasa dyan sa inyong kinaroroonan. Proverbs chapter 3 verses 13 to 18. Happy is the man who finds wisdom, and the man who gains understanding, for her proceeds are better than profits of silver, and her gain than fine gold. She is more precious than rubies, and all the things you may desire cannot compare with her. Length of days is in her right hand, in her left hand riches and honor. Her ways are ways of pleasantness, and all her paths are peace. She is a tree of life to those who take hold of her, and happy are all who retain her. Okay, let me give to you, ano ba ang biblical perspective of the good life? Okay, ito po. And you can measure up your life with this. Number one, long life. Number two, riches and honor. Number three, pleasantness. Number four, peace. And number five, happiness. Long life. Ito ang isang characteristic ng good life. Okay, sino sa inyo ang nananampalataya o naniniwalang aabot siya ng 90 years old at makakapag-CR pa siya on time? Okay, ang sabi ni Solomon kanina, long life. Now, the one characteristic of good life is of course long life. But here's the other perspective of long life. Ito rin ay sinasabi ni Solomon again and again sa Proverbs, length of days. Long life is different from length of days. Halimbawa lang, binigyan tayo ni Lord ng long life. 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You know what? Length of days is also an attribute of a good life. Because this is what I believe. To live a blessed life, your days are kinda long. Okay, alam niyo ibig sabihin ng length of days? Sino sa inyo ang one time you said to yourself or maybe you said to somebody, sana may 30 hours a day. Right? Because you can't practically finish your stuff or your thing in 24 hours. Hindi kaya ng 24 oras lahat ng ginagawa ko. That's why ito ang ginagawa ng tao. We spend the next day trying to finish the unfinished business on the day before. Kaya tayo hindi sumasaya because many times, dinadala natin yung trabaho natin kahapon
sa bukas. And that's very stressful life. Kaya po yung length of days ay attribute of good life, and I declare that your days will be long. Amen? Because length of days is also a blessing. Ito ang maganda, riches and honor. 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Now listen, if you don't have any perspective of what a good life is all about, okay, first, long life. 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Amen? 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I pray that in our lives, kahit na hindi pa tayo nakatira sa pinakamayaman na subdivision, in your status right now, people get to honor you. 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
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It's not part of the suggestion of the Bible or teaching of the Bible. Dream house, money, wala dyan. 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And by the way, a lot of times you'll sacrifice long life. 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

0: ng gabi. 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
2: 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But in a country or situation like ours, where life is getting more difficult, where can we find real hope? Stay with us and find the answer on A Word of Hope with Bishop David Sobrepeña.

0: Proverbs chapter 7 warns against the dangers of adultery and sexual immorality. It stresses the importance of following God's wisdom and commandments to live a fulfilling and safe life. Here are further words from Bishop David Sobrepeña's sermon, Staying Moral in an Immoral Age.
1: I want you to turn your Bibles to the book of Proverbs, verse 7 and the following. My son, keep my words and store up my commands within you. Keep my commands and you will live. Guard my teachings as the apple of your eye. Bind them on your fingers. Write them on the tablet of your heart. Say to wisdom, you are my sister, and to insight, you are my relative. They will keep you from the adulterous woman, from the wayward woman with her seductive words. At the window of my house, I looked down through the lattice. I saw among the simple. I noticed among the young men a youth who had no sense. He was going down the street near her corner, walking alone along the direction of her house. At twilight, as the day was fading, as the dark of night set in, then out came a woman to meet him, dressed like a prostitute and with crafty intent. She is unruly and defiant. Her feet never stay at home. Now in the street, now in the squares, at every corner she lurks. She took hold of him and kissed him. With a brazen face, she said, "Today I fulfilled my vows, and I have food from my fellowship offering at home. So I came out to meet you. I look for you and have found you. I have covered my bed with the colored linens from Egypt. I have perfumed my bed with myrrh, aloes, and cinnamon. Come, let's drink deeply of love till morning. Let's enjoy ourselves with love. My husband is not at home. He has gone on a long journey. He took his purse filled with money and will not be home till full moon." With persuasive words, she led him astray. She seduced him with her smooth talk. All at once, he followed her like an ox going to the slaughter, like a deer stepping into a noose, till an arrow pierces his liver, like a bird darting into a snare, little knowing it will cost him his life. Now then, my sons, listen to me. Pay attention to what I say. Do not let your heart turn to her ways or astray into her path. Many are the victims she has brought down. Her slain are a mighty throng. Her house is a highway to the grave, leading down to the chambers of death. May God add his blessing upon the reading of his word to our hearts. Now, I would like to share with you a message that's somewhat sensitive for our society in which we are living. Staying moral in an immoral age.

0: is the title.
1: Now the story in Proverbs chapter 7 is about a young man engaging in a sexual activity outside of marriage, which is a violation of the character and the laws of God. And this is something that we see in our society today, that marriage is becoming more and more, let's say, they say old-fashioned. And many a young man and many a young woman are caught in this web of lies and deception in our society because the entertainment world, because of very popular celebrities, their lifestyle promotes promiscuity, promotes the things that used to be immoral, you know, in our values, even in our culture, that today they are being promoted as acceptable in our society. But in truth, it is against the laws of God. It is against the principle of the Christian life and violates the will of God, no matter what the world says about it. The Bible says in Ephesians chapter 5, verse 3, but among you there must not be even a hint of sexual immorality or of any kind of impurity or of greed, because these are improper for God's holy people. Now going back to Proverbs chapter 7, the writer stood and saw through his window a dramatic scene with three storylines. It was about twilight. And the writer of Proverbs saw through the window a dramatic scene. Among all the people, what he saw was a young man walking down the street, and he saw a woman waiting for a young man to fall into her trap. At ang storylines na ito, number one is the story of seduction. It says in our verse about this seduction, sabi niya sa verse 15 ng Proverbs 7, so I came out to meet you, I looked for you and found you, I have covered my bed with colored linens from Egypt, I have perfumed my bed with myrrh, aloes, and cinnamon. Come, let's drink deeply of love till morning. Let's enjoy ourselves with love. My husband is not at home. He has gone on a long journey. So, it's a seduction. And if you look at the book of Revelation, chapter 10, verse 20 to 21, one of the churches, even in the Christian church, the Lord has warned us that the church, you and I are not immune with temptation. You and I are not immune, no matter who you are. Because here in Revelation chapter 2, verse 20 to 21, nevertheless, I have this against you. You tolerate that woman Jezebel. It's about the church in Thyatira, who calls herself a prophet or prophetess. By her teaching, she misleads my servant into sexual immorality and the eating of food sacrificed to idols. I have given her time to repent of her immorality, but she is unwilling. Going back to our storyline of seduction, this young man was seduced, presented with temptation so attractive, he was unable to resist it. I want you to look at what it says in Proverbs 7, verse 13 to 18. She says that a woman met him, embraced him, and passionately kissed him, and said, let's go to my place. How often is that repeated in our society today? I guess maybe the storyline is that the husband is away, or this, you can also flip-flop the story, or the wife is away in a business trip or in a job somewhere, and maybe because of loneliness, begin to yearn for companionship that is not proper, that is in violation of the Word of God. So he was presented, this young man was presented with temptation so attractive. Could also be this woman was presented with a temptation that is so attractive. The devil is in the business of seducing men and women into sinful sexual pleasures. I want you to watch out today. The internet is so full of these kinds of temptation that pollutes the minds of people. One of the reasons the devil, or one of the things that the devil has done during the pandemic, is that because of social distancing, because schools were closed and only online classes, one of the things that the devil has done because of online, because of the use of internet, many young men and young women have been hooked to pornography. They tell me that pornography is epidemic in our world today. And it doesn't matter whether you are a Christian or not. You cannot avoid it. The devil has many ways. You know, one of the classic examples of temptation was Mark Anthony Caesar. Now, he has conquered many of the world's nations at the prime of his age, before the age 40 years old. He went to Egypt to conquer Egypt. But there was also Cleopatra. And Cleopatra used the only weapon that she could use. Egypt does not have the army like the Roman Empire, but she used her weapon, the weapon of beauty and sex. And if you can Google this, there was also a movie. What she did was, while the armies of Mark Anthony were right there at the banks of the River Nile, yung tributary ng River Nile, which was the Cygnus River, Cleopatra, she boarded her special boat and filled it with flowers, yung deck ng boat na yon, with her dancing maids. And she sat in the middle of the deck of that boat, dressed like a queen in the prime of her beauty. And she sailed along the river. And right in front of Mark Anthony and his army. And to make the long story short, love at first sight. I don't know if you believe in love at first sight. Anyway, that was temptation. And because of that, that relationship cost him his marriage, cost him his empire, cost him hundreds and thousands of his army, and it cost him his life. And there's still that kind of story continues today. But you can learn a lesson that seduction and the enemy uses these things to destroy the lives of many people. The other thing, first, is seduction. Secondly, is destruction. In verse 22 and 23 of Proverbs 7, it says, all at once he followed her like an ox going to the slaughter, like a deer stepping into a noose, till an arrow pierces his liver, like a bird darting into a snare, little knowing it will cost him his life. And in verse 26, many are the victims she has brought down. Her slain are a mighty throng. Destruction. Now, we don't know exactly how this young man was destroyed, or that whether or not he was slain. Perhaps he caught HIV. Of course, there were no HIV during that time that we know of. And I'm sure the virus has been around for a long, long time. Maybe he died of sickness or a virus. Or that the husband came home suddenly and found that they're having a relation. And so a fight ensued. Or maybe the husband used his sword and killed this young man. And you know, today there are so many crimes of passion. Crimes of passion that involves a love triangle. It happens almost every day somewhere in our world or in our country or in our cities where there are people. The crime of passion. We don't know exactly what happened, but the youth that was snared, seduced. You know, temptation happens to everyone. You cannot prevent temptation. Temptation always comes to you, but you do not have to yield to temptation. And 2 weeks ago, I shared with you that when you are being tempted, God is looking at the will, your will. If you will to do God's will, you will not yield to temptation. You can overcome temptation. The youth paid a high price for his evening of pleasure. His immorality led down to a road away from God, away from his holiness, and away from eternal life. In Galatians chapter 6, verse 7 to 8, the Bible says, "Do not be deceived. God cannot be mocked. A man reaps what he sows. Whoever sows to please their flesh from the flesh will reap destruction. Whoever sows to please the Spirit from the Spirit will reap eternal life." And a warning from the Word of God in Ephesians chapter 5, verse 5. "For this you can be sure. No immoral, impure, or greedy person, such a person is an idolater, has any inheritance in the kingdom of Christ and of God." In other words, if you do not repent of that sin and turn from that sin, you will not have eternal life. You cannot inherit the kingdom of God. Thirdly, instruction. There is the positive side. The instruction, the purpose of Proverbs chapter 7 is to give us instruction, to warn and help us avoid the tragic mistake this man made. It can be made by a man. It can be made by any woman. There are three weapons for staying morally pure in an immoral age, in an immoral world. This is what it says in Proverbs chapter 1, chapter 7, verse 1 to 5. "My son, keep my words. Store up my commands within you. Keep my commands and you will live. Guard my teachings as the apple of your eye." So in other words, the first weapon that you and I can have in order to be strengthened, in order that we will not fall into the trap of the enemy to commit sexual sins, is to store up God's commandments within you. Store up God's word within you. When we fill our minds with God's word, we have an ammunition to fight the devil's attack. I love what it says in Psalm 119, verse 11. "I have hidden your word in my heart that I might not sin against you." For example, if you know you are going to travel all day, what I usually do, If I have to travel all day, I go, we have to drive from Manila all the way to Ilocos Norte. Usually I want to have a big breakfast, especially if I'm preaching in the afternoon. Big breakfast to store up my body because I don't know when I'm going to have lunch. In the same way, store up on God's word in your heart, in your mind, so that you will be strong when the temptation comes upon your life. Because none of us, including me, are immune to temptation. Even Jesus was tempted. But in order for us not to easily yield to temptation, we need to store up God's commandments, God's word, in our hearts and in our lives. Another weapon for staying morally pure in an immoral world. Whenever possible, avoid temptation. You know, there was a movie many years ago. It was advertised in a billboard sa Tagalog. Tukso, layuan mo ako. No, hindi ka lalayuan ng tukso. Temptation is not gonna leave you alone. It will keep coming to you. But it should have been reworded. Tukso, layuan kita. Temptation, I will stay away from you. I will run away from you. You and I know what our weaknesses are. You know our weaknesses. And when you are presented with a temptation in the area of your weakness, just leave. Stay away from it. If you see money lying on a table and no one is looking, stay away from it. Huwag mong sabihin, hulog ng langit. You know, kung hulog ng langit, talagang alam mo kung galing sa Panginoon. Pero yung pagnanakaw, iba yun. Yung puso mo, kakabog-kabog. Amen? You stay away from it. The story in this chapter 7 of Proverbs, the youth lack judgment because it says, passing along the street near her corner, he took the path to her house. So he clearly wasn't avoiding temptation. This young man knew that this woman's husband is away. So he was a willing victim. He did not avoid temptation. He wasn't just an innocent victim. He really was looking to be seduced. So the question I need to ask today is this. To everyone, what change do you need to make in your lifestyle that will lessen temptation in your life? Maybe you have some friends right now and you know they're not leading you to the right path. Maybe you are in a relationship right now and you know what you are doing is against the will of God. The Bible says, do not be unequally yoked together with unbeliever. So, if you happen to have a boyfriend or a girlfriend who is not a Christian, the Word of God says, come out from among them. Sever that relationship. I know it will be very hard. Relationship that you are with, and you know it's not the will of God for you, and you know you are committing a sin. Stop that. Make the change. And you know what? God will bless you for it. God will have His face shine upon you. Or maybe you have done it already. It's not too late. God loves you. And if you repent, if you ask the Lord to forgive you, He will give you a new heart. He will give you a new beginning. I cannot fix your life, but thank God.

give you a new beginning and will bless you beyond your wildest dreams. The third weapon you can use against the enemy for staying morally pure in an immoral age is number three, make up your mind to stay pure. It says in verse 24 and 25 of Proverbs 7, "Now then, my sons," it could be my daughters, "listen to me, pay attention to what I say. Do not let your heart turn to her ways or astray into her path." So number three is make up your mind to stay pure. Make up your mind to stay pure. Determine in your heart not to sin in these ways. Set your standard in advance. Set your standard in advance. You know, today, hindi na uso yung pagiging virgin. Sabi nila, hindi na uso yan. Pag nag-boyfriend, girlfriend, iba na ang takbo. 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Amen. And I can say to you with all integrity, my wife and I, when we got married, we were virgins. And we told our children that when they were teenagers, stay pure, make up your mind. And if you have done it already, ask the Lord to forgive you, to cleanse you, to set you free from any bondage. Hallelujah, He can forgive you, take away the guilt. But the consequences are there. It's part of the consequences of staying away from the will of God. But the Lord can give you a detour that will make your heart whole once again. The Lord will bless you and give you a better future. Can you say a big amen? So as I close this message, compare this young man to two others in the Bible. The example of Joseph in Genesis chapter 39, verse 1 to 13. You know the story. And also the example of Jesus. He was tempted in all ways as we are, yet without sin. So when Christ, who never sinned, lives within us, we can be more than conquerors through Him who loves us.

0: I believe that the Holy Spirit is speaking in your hearts this very moment about your need of Jesus Christ as personal Lord and Savior. I want you to pray this prayer sincerely. Lord Jesus, patawarin mo po ako sa aking mga kasalanan. 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Amen.
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2: Were the first six books of the Bible just folklore, written centuries later by priestly schools in the 7th century BC? Or do they reflect real history? While many scholars claim archaeology offers little support for the Old Testament, Dr. Stephen Collins reveals abundant and compelling evidence proving the Bible's account are both authentic and historically reliable. You're tuned to Evidence and Answers radio broadcast with our host, Pat Zukeran. Pat is an author, teacher, and international speaker in the area of Christian apologetics, the defense of the Christian faith. Today, we will conclude Message 5 in Evidence and Answers 2025 conference series. Here is Dr. Stephen Collins with the top 10 archaeological discoveries of the Old Testament.
3: Well, the Exodus events now. Some of you, most of you maybe didn't see my presentation on who's the Pharaoh of the Exodus. It is not Yul Brynner. I mean, he looks good, right? And he sounds good. But Ramesses the Great is the wrong guy. It happened at a time when you would predict it to happen. What would be your prediction? Now, here it is. You have to ask the right question. I think I already said that once this morning. You got to be able to ask the right question. And the only right question concerning the Exodus and the Pharaoh of the Exodus is this. If all of those terrible things that happened to Egypt at the time of the Exodus, plagues, 10 plagues, that would be pretty bad in and of itself. Plagues, they plundered the wealth of the Egyptians. Egyptians lost a huge labor force. They lost their army. They lost their Pharaoh. If those five things happen to Egypt, I don't care when in the history of Egypt, if those five things happen, tell me what happens to that dynasty. It's toast. Goodbye. Well, in the 200-year span of time that has been suggested by scholars for the time of the Exodus, how many dynastic collapses happen in that stretch? One, gotcha. One, the collapse of the greatest dynasty in the history of Egypt. Oh, it just wasn't any garden variety dynasty. The great 18th dynasty is the only dynasty in Egypt that developed an empire. It's called the empire period, the golden age of Egypt. And the greatest pharaohs in the history of Egypt lived during that period of time. The greatest of all, possibly Thutmose III, his son, tough guy, but great pharaoh, and his grandson, Thutmose IV. Those three pharaohs took Egypt to the heights of grandeur and wealth and land beyond the imagination of just about any other dynasty in the history of Egypt. But when Thutmose IV died untimely, after ruling for only about 8 years, Egypt collapsed. And in the reign of his son pulled all the troops out of Asia. In the reigns of T3, A2, and T4, that's what we call them. It's too hard to say Thutmose and Amenhotep. Okay. In the time of those three pharaohs that I mentioned, Egypt had run their border all the way to the Euphrates River. They controlled all of that land. This is known by scholars as the time of the Egyptian domination of the Levant, of Canaan and Syria. But when Thutmose IV died, something happened. Egypt started suffering from very severe plagues, which went on for decades. His son, Amenhotep III, withdrew all the Egyptian troops and closed down the empire. Shut it down. Couldn't keep it anymore. Something was happening to Egypt. And within just a very short period of time, Egypt went from number one power in the world to number three power in the world. And what just happened? Overnight. It's always been a mystery to scholars why the great 18th dynasty of Egypt collapsed. But we read the Bible and we know why it collapsed. Because the biblical date for the Exodus is the late 15th and into the 14th century. And that's where the collapse happens. So it lines up absolutely perfectly. Do we have any books back there? We still have some Let My People Go books. Okay. Anybody have insomnia? Forget medicine. Get the book. Let's take that to bed. I guarantee if it doesn't happen in one paragraph, you'll be snoozing by the first page. You know, get that book. Here he is, the Pharaoh of the Exodus. He's on the front of my book, and I always have to tell people that's not my picture on the front of the book. What's interesting, now Moses grows up in Egypt, right? Where did Moses learn geography as a kid? In Egypt, from what? The Egyptians had maps, did you know that? Now we don't actually have the maps themselves, but we have the map lists. Lists of cities and towns going out from Egypt in all directions in the proper order as coming from Egypt. Because right, Egypt, center of the world. And now all the maps are going to take us back and you're going to have the cities going all those directions. Well, the Transjordan route coming out of Egypt around the east end of the Dead Sea on that side, the King's Highway and all that, that has a specific certain cities mentioned along that route, goes from the bottom of the Dead Sea up to Mount Nebo down to Abel Shittim on the plains of Moab. What's interesting about that is that's exactly the same list we find in Numbers 33. God didn't have to tell Moses but once what route to take. So you know that route, Moses. You study that route. Maybe going back and forth to the Hatti lands, the Hittite lands, you took that route a few times yourself. That's the route I want you to take. That's the route they took. It's recorded on the Egyptian map lists. In fact, several pharaohs have in their map list the Numbers 33 itinerary. It's amazing. So there it is. Moses knew how to write a route and how to run a route from Egypt to the promised land. Here's one, Israelite literacy. To me, this is earth shaking. May not be to you, but to me it is. It's just amazing. I mentioned before that the alphabet wasn't invented generally for everybody, but it did show up. But it never showed up in the palaces. It never showed up in the government archives in Mesopotamia or like Syria, Babylonia, or the Hittites or the Egyptians. They were all writing in their very complicated language systems, writing systems. Where did the alphabet show up? It shows up in graffiti. It shows up, obviously, not being written by professionals, being written by everyday people, just scratched on pottery or scratched on rocks. And this alphabet, and by the way, alphabet always assumes that letters are given in a fixed order. Aleph, Bet, Gimel, Dalet, right? That translates into A, B, C, right? We still use the same order, pretty much. How many times in the history of our planet was the alphabet invented? Once. So well, there's lots of alphabets in the world. Yeah, but if you go back and check it out, they're all derivatives of the one original alphabet. They all moved off of that one original alphabet. Now, why is it that every time we find examples of this alphabet, it's in and around places where the Hebrews were? We find it in the Sinai Peninsula, the place where the Hebrews went after they came out of Egypt. We find it later up in Canaan, where they went eventually. Okay? Every place they go, we find this alphabet. Here's what I think happened. I think it's really obvious. Since the alphabet was only invented one time in the history of the world, is it a coincidence that it shows up with the Israelites, around the Israelites, just in time for Moses to have an alphabet to write the law? Oh, I don't think that's a coincidence. Not only that, but did you know that God demanded for Israel public literacy? Public literacy. Why? And by the way, how do we know that? What did God tell Joshua? When you go over the Jordan River into the Promised Land, I want you to set up three massive standing stones. I want you to plaster them over with plaster, and I want you to write on them the words of the law, so that as my people enter the land, they must read the words of the law. That's public literacy. Of course, what else do Israelites have to do wandering around in the wilderness for 40 years? Right? Read and write. Well, they did. God demanded. Isn't it interesting that the alphabet only appears one time in the history of humanity, just in time to give the Israelites the literacy God demands? And by the way, the reason God wanted public literacy is because he wanted the people to be able to read the law, not for the leaders to tell them what the law said. You read the law, because if your leaders slip from the law, you hold their feet to the fire. What do you think the prophets of God were? All the prophets of God, like Nathan the prophet shaking his finger under King David's nose after he'd committed adultery with Bathsheba. You're the man. You're the man. You violated the law of God, and God's judging you for it. See? Hold the leaders to the law. That's what God wanted. Canaanite religious practices. We could take you through the whole law of Moses and over and over and over and over again, specific practices only uncovered by archaeologists of the Canaanite religion, the pagan religion, are prohibited in the Mosaic law. Practices that were extinct by the late Iron Age, by the time of King David and King Solomon, the practices of the old Bronze Age religion was gone. But yet it's reaffirmed over and over. A man shall not lie with a man. A man shall not lie with a beast. You shall not cause your children to pass through the fire. Things like that. What are these? Those are prohibitions against elements of Canaanite worship. Worship. Male temple prostitutes, female temple prostitutes, temple bestiality in worship, all these kinds of things, and sacrificing your children to the god Molech. These are all prohibited in the law, but yet these kinds of practices were mostly extinct by the time of the later Judahite kings. Joshua's conquest, I'm just going to say one thing about this. When Egypt collapsed and pulled out of the Levant, that took Egypt away from the land Joshua was going to conquer. When Joshua crossed that river with the Israelites and they went into the Promised Land, when just a generation before, Egypt had that land locked down militarily with an iron fist, but yet now, because of what happened in Egypt at the time of the Exodus and the collapse of that empire, Joshua crosses the river into an Egyptianless Canaan. And do you remember the Canaan that God promised Abraham and Isaac and Jacob and Joseph and Moses and Joshua? I'm going to bring you into the land of Canaanites, Hittites, Amorites. Egypt is never mentioned. And in the book of Joshua, no Egyptian troop is ever encountered by Joshua. It's an Egyptianless Canaan, and isn't it interesting that the Egyptians had controlled that territory for well over a century and a half, and only at the time of the Exodus did they withdraw, so that 40 years later, Joshua enters an Egyptianless Canaan. Interesting. Battle of Jericho, for so many, for the last 50 years, 75 years, people, because Kathleen Kenyon back in the 1950s excavated Jericho, and she says, oh, we didn't find anything from the time of Joshua at Jericho. And scholars have believed that Jericho was a myth, because archaeologists couldn't find anything at Jericho. This was one of those things where they said, oh, archaeology disproves the Bible. We excavated Jericho and there's nothing at Jericho from the late Bronze Age II period, the time of Joshua. Guess what? The last 35 years, the joint Palestinian-Italian excavation there, excavated by some friends of ours, have now confirmed the existence of a walled late Bronze Age city exactly from the time of Joshua. It exists, but yet all the literature that's still circulating out there that our college students and seminary students are reading is still saying that there was nothing at Jericho during the time of Joshua. Unfortunately, archaeological discoveries, to get traction and to get known, new archaeological discoveries take 30 to 40 years to get into the literature. It's like that. So it's a slow process, but I'm telling you, Joshua had a Jericho, and it was there. The people of Israel are on the Merneptah Stela. In 1210 BC, Ramesses' son, who was Pharaoh after him, Merneptah, wrote a stela in which he names Israel as one of the nine perennial enemies of Egypt. Now, how do you get on the big nine, Egypt's big nine list, if Ramesses the Great is Pharaoh of the Exodus and the Israelites wander for 40 years before they go into the land? How in the world can they be established as one of the perennial enemies of Egypt by 1210 if the Exodus only occurred just a few decades before this? Not possible. This proves that Ramesses cannot be the Pharaoh of the Exodus. It's one of the many things that proves that. You have to take the Exodus back to the 15th, 14th century. That's where it has to go in order for Israel to have enough time for a 40-year wilderness wandering, a 7-year conquest stint in the land, and to establish themselves in the land as a formidable people group. And by the way, what's interesting is that the Egyptian language for many classes of words requires what we call a determinative. It's a little character, doesn't translate, it doesn't do, but the determinative used for the name Israel is the determinative for a people group without a king. They're a people group without a king, and that's what they are. Exactly the right word, the right thing is used. Here's the Merneptah Stela. He claims, and of course it's all bombast and propaganda, he never did it, but Israel, his seed is no more. And of course, then I'm going to close with this one. Any English professors? Didn't you just love conjugating verbs when you were a kid? Sure you did. I call this smite, smote, smitten. There's a phrase in the Bible that says to smite with the edge of the sword. It's a one-edged sword. I'll show you what it looks like in a second. What's interesting about the one-edged sword is that it's more like a battle axe. It's almost a two-fisted thing where you're doing this. You can hack necks and legs and arms and things like that. There's no pointed two-edged thrusting sword until the Iron Age. That doesn't exist in the Bronze Age. This is the Bronze Age version. That's it. And so here we have the Bronze Age version that gives rise to the phrase, smite with the edge, singular, of the sword. What's interesting about this is that as the new iron pointed double-edged thrusting sword came into existence, and of course, if you go up against that with that, you're going to lose. You're going to lose quick. And so they dropped this sword and went to the straight-pointed thrusting sword, and this thing became extinct within about 100, 150 years after the Bronze Age. What's interesting is, in Scripture, it's that word, smite with the edge of the sword, that phrase, is used a bunch of times in the Bronze Age Bible, the Bronze Age Scriptures, but after that, it trails off quick and isn't used anymore. As the sickle sword becomes extinct, so the phrase describing it becomes extinct. That's not an accident. That's eyewitness accounting. That's real stuff. Okay, I'll close with this. Philistines and Homer. Do you realize there's a connection between the Bible and Homer? There is. Who are the Philistines? The Philistines in the Bible are the Mycenaean Greeks. We know this clearly from the archaeology. Their pottery is derived from, some of it's directly brought on the boats from Greece. And then they start making it local, but it still looks like the old pottery, but it's made with local clays. And so we know that the Philistines of the Bible are the Mycenaean Greeks who came to the eastern end of the Mediterranean and set up shop in those five Philistine cities that we see in the Bible. Now, in the Iliad, there is a little story about a group of Mycenaeans who stole a princess, a priestess, from her father who lived on an island. She was the priestess of the god of the island, and they came and they kidnapped her and they took her away. Well, the people who stole her away, the Mycenaeans, started to get, like, have problems. Bad things were happening. It's like, oh, we've been cursed. We stole this girl and she's a priestess, and the God she works for is not happy with us, and we have to find a way to give her back. And guess what? The Mycenaean Greeks had a protocol for giving back something stolen from a foreign god. They had a protocol. And the protocol went like this. You get a team of oxen, and you put a team of oxen. Now she's from an island, right? So we can't use a cart. We got to use a boat. So we're going to take her back on a boat. So on the boat goes the team of oxen. Then on the boat goes the girl, goes the priestess of the god. And then on the boat goes little golden statues of mice. So they fashion little golden statues of mice and then little golden statues of tumors, like for the plagues, you know, tumors. And then you take her back and the protocol. Oh, and then you put priests. You have some priests and government officials that go with her. So as soon as you get to the island, you take off the team of oxen and you make a big sacrifice. You have a big fire, put an altar, and you sacrifice the oxen to the foreign god, sort of saying you're sorry. And then you give what has been taken back and you make the offerings of the gold mice and the tumors. And that's supposed to satisfy the foreign god, and then you can leave and not be cursed any longer. Well, what's funny is that at a point in the history of Israel, when the ark was at Shiloh, the Philistines came and stole it. They stole the Ark of the Covenant. And they sent it on a little tour of the Philistine cities. Now, I think they didn't mean to send it on a tour. I mean, it wasn't like a sideshow and, you know, here's the Ark of the Covenant. But every place the ark went... And I love the old King James at this point. It says, God struck the Philistines in that city with emeralds. Yes, that is the word for hemorrhoids. And so wherever the ark went, it became very difficult for the Philistines to sit comfortably for dinner. And so they were just miserable. So the hemorrhoids were just plaguing them. And of course, the other later translation sort of softened it a bit to tumors, right? But basically, that was the idea. And so every place the Ark of the Covenant went, the Philistines were suffering. Finally, it went to Ekron, which is just up the valley from Bet Shemesh, which is an Israelite city. So they decided to send this thing, this object that belongs to a foreign god, back. Well, what are they going to do? Guess what? They used the exact same protocol that Homer records in the Iliad. What they do? They got a cart. They put the object on the cart, and the cart is drawn by a team of oxen. And on the cart, they put little statues of gold mice and little statues of hemorrhoids, tumors. And then the priests walk behind. The Philistine priests walk behind, and they follow it up. Well, when they get to Beth Shemesh, what do? They sacrifice the oxen to Yahweh, and they give the Ark of the Covenant back. It's the same thing. Now, is that amazing or what? I mean, this is the real world. Who are the Philistines? They are the Mycenaean Greeks. That's their ceremony. That's their return, something you stole from a foreign god protocol. And it's in the Bible. It's amazing to me. Well, I'm going to stop there because we just keep going all night. There's so much fun stuff here. But the Bible is history. It's accurate. It's precise. It's everything a historian would ever want it to be if you bother to study it correctly. And so believe that book. Trust that book. And for us who believe in God and believe in the God of the Bible and the Messiah of the Bible, this is our spiritual lifeline to walk this life. For his glory. I'll leave it right there. Thank you.

0: Once again, we've run out of time. Thank you for joining us here on Evidence and Answers. 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
4: 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So may mga ginawa po tayong adjustments in our content so that it becomes more relevant to our listeners. It becomes more relevant to their daily life, hindi out of touch. We are also doing efforts to strengthen our online and social media platforms, our online presence, and we're continuing to do efforts to strengthen our digital platforms, and especially with upcoming Up 987 mobile app. And we're really thankful to the leadership of FEBC for helping us push this initiative. And we just want to make it clear also, Sir Lucho, no, na even if there are changes with these platforms, our mission stays the same. It remains the same. And that is to communicate the love and saving power of Jesus Christ.
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0: 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We know that behind the messages that go to our social media inbox, behind the song requests that we receive or prayer requests that we get, there's a real person behind it. There's a real person struggling. And so we want to connect with them. We wanted to build a community with them and minister to them in a more effective way. Kasi iba po talaga pag face-to-face, and that's why we had this listeners cafe so that we can know more about our listeners and exchange stories. And because of this, because of our regular listeners cafe events, it really has shaped the way we connect with our listeners and the way we produce content, because it has made us more grounded and it led us to be more compassionate and more intentional in producing content. We don't want them to feel like we're merely a radio station, but we want them to feel na we're their companion 24/7, because we also broadcast 24/7. Our music, the music we air, it's not just the end in itself, it's a means to point them to the real life changer, who is Jesus Christ. Alam naman po natin na ang mga kanta, songs have the power to move emotions. It has the power to shape perspectives. But we also know that real and lasting transformation only comes when a person has a relationship with Jesus Christ. And so, kung si Jesus ang sentro, music then becomes a tool that God can use to change lives. And that's our prayer, that whenever people listen to Up 987, every song that they get to hear will really point them to the real life changer.
1: Yeah, and I think the greatest connection that music can make to the heart of a person is authenticity. You know, when we listen to music, you listen to the lyrics of the music. In Up 987, the tagline is life-changing. Do you have a story of a listener whose life was impacted in a meaningful way through the music that we broadcast?
0: Yes, and the person I have in mind is Kuya Rio Encabo. I had an encounter with him late last year. He's a pastor's kid, but he went through a season of brokenness and drug addiction during the pandemic. And he's a taxi driver. So while he's driving his taxi, he listens to Up 987 apparently. And there's this one time na tumutugtog yung Akala Ko'y Wala Nang Pag-asa by Papuri Music, our very own Papuri Music.

0: When he heard that song, he was deeply moved by it. He was deeply touched by it at a time when he felt so hopeless. And what makes this story extra special to me is my husband, my son, and I were actually his passengers when we discovered his story. I was on my way to the station, and when he realized that, he proudly shared na he made the decision to really genuinely follow Christ because of that song that he heard through Up 987. So it's really a powerful reminder that God can use something as simple as a song on the radio to bring real transformation.
1: In different seasons of life, we know that there's a lot of stress that people go through in life. You know, different seasons, peaks and valleys. And music is like a mirror to life. Sabi nga, no, salamin ng buhay. And in particular, Up 987 reaches a very young audience, no, and listeners. And they turn to music to really deal with whatever they're going through in life. So why do you think Christian music has such a strong influence on their emotional and spiritual well-being?
0: Ang kabataang Pinoy, they're really carrying a lot. Dami pong pressure from school, from work. A lot are anxious about their future. They also carry emotional stress. I think the reason why Christian music has a strong influence to them is because it does not merely acknowledge what they feel, but it also gives them direction and hope. So, hindi lang for entertainment or for feel-good music, but it redirects them to the real source of hope and peace, who is Jesus Christ, and letting them know that they're not alone, letting them know that even if

0: they're in a season of brokenness, Jesus can make them whole. Even if they find themselves in a dark place, Jesus brings light. So, yung lyrics ng songs, it encourages listeners to pray, it encourages listeners to release forgiveness, it encourages listeners to meditate on scripture. So, in a way, it allows them to reset emotionally and spiritually.
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0: 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And aside from that, since we're from Cebu, of course, we offer local flavor. We have songs in Bisaya from local artists. So these songs become more relatable and more understandable to the people we serve.
1: Just recently, I know that Up 987 celebrated its 50th year back in 2025. What does this milestone mean to you personally? And what do you hope listeners continue to take away from the station's ministry?
0: Well, 50 years really is a testament of God's faithfulness. One of the things that I want the listeners to take away from this milestone is the certainty of God. We had to cancel our anniversary events last year because of the calamities that happened. We were so excited about the anniversary events that we planned, but God allowed for these calamities to happen, and so we had to change plans. But amidst the changes in events, we know that God remains certain. So just like in life, uncertainties come, challenges come, but as long as the Lord wills for Up 987 to exist, we trust that His work will be certain, that His work will endure amidst the changing media landscape, amidst the changing listener landscape. And so be reminded that God is constant, that He is always present, that He will never leave you nor forsake you. And here at Up 987, we are a testament to that. We witnessed how God has been sustaining the ministry, how God has been guiding the staff, how God has built a community through the listeners that we have and the supporters and partners who share the same mission as us.
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4: Everybody in the world is captive, okay? Everybody that comes into the world is a captive, the Bible says. We are slaves. No man is free. Every person in the world is a slave in their sinful state. And to whom are they slaves? Who is the captor? Who is the captor of every man? Sin. Sin.
5: Welcome to Grace to You Weekend, the Bible teaching ministry of John MacArthur. I'm your host, Phil Johnson. For over four decades, Melva Givens had an old nickel tucked away in her closet. She died assuming that the coin from 1913 was nothing more than a family heirloom. It wasn't until her children had it appraised that the truth was discovered. Only five of those 1913 Liberty Head nickels were ever minted. Turns out that old coin was worth nearly $3.1 million. Melva was sitting on a gold mine most of her life, and she didn't know it. Well, odds are you don't have a hidden treasure like that in your home, but if you're a Christian, you have access to far greater wealth. Are you taking advantage of riches beyond your imagination, or are you missing out on your spiritual treasure? Find out as John MacArthur continues his study called Richer Than You Think. Now here's John with the lesson.
4: Let's look together at Ephesians chapter 1. Ephesians chapter 1. And we're looking at verses 6 to 10, discussing the theme of redemption as Paul speaks of it in this section. I remember some years ago when my wife used to collect blue chip stamps and green stamps, that every once in a while she'd hand me a pile of books and say we were going to the redemption center to redeem our stamps. And frequently she has coupons which she takes to be redeemed. And we talk a lot about redemption, and the word redeemed is not an uncommon word in our vocabulary, but I'm quite confident that the mass of humanity that uses the word doesn't understand its theological implication. The word redeemed and the word redemption is really a very, very vital part of the very core of Christianity. And so we look at the concept of redemption. Now, let me give you a definition so that you'll understand its meaning, and then a comparison so that you can see its meaning in contrast to some other terms, and then we'll look at the text itself. First of all, what is redemption? Here's a theological definition. Redemption is an act of God by which He Himself pays as a ransom the price for sin which has outraged His holiness. Okay? Now, that's a theological definition. Hang on, I'll give it to you again. Redemption is an act of God by which He Himself pays as a ransom the price of human sin which has outraged His holiness. That's redemption. Basically, it's simply this: deliverance by the payment of a price. It is simply deliverance by the payment of a price. Now, two words in the New Testament are used in the Greek language for the word redemption. The first one is agorazo. Sometimes you have ex agorazo. And the last part of the word, agora, we have a little town out here called Agora, simply means marketplace. What ex agorazo means, what agorazo means is to buy out of the marketplace. To buy out of the marketplace. To purchase something. To buy something to make it yours. But there is another word, and perhaps even a stronger word, and that is the word that is used here, and is the word lutrao. And we also have the word apolutrosis, which we translate redemption. Now that means to pay a price to free somebody from bondage. Okay? Redemption then is the deliverance by the payment of a price. Now I want you to hang on to that. Now let me tell you something further. I'll give you a little more theology. Everybody in the world is captive, okay? Everybody that comes into the world is a captive, the Bible says. We are slaves. No man is free. Every person in the world is a slave in their sinful state. And to whom are they slaves? Who is the captor? Who is the captor of every man? Listen to this. John 8:34 says men are slaves to sin. Romans 6:17 says men are servants to sin. Romans 7:14, sold under sin. Romans 8:21, in bondage to corruption. Who then or what then is the captor of men? Sin. Sin. So, sin is the captor that holds men. Now, sin demands a price to be paid to release its victim. What is that price? The price or the wages of sin is what? Death. The price of sin is death. So in order to purchase sinners from the grasp of sin, there must be death. Without, says Hebrews 9:22, the shedding of blood, which is simply a term for death, without death there is no remission of what? Sins. The soul that sinneth, Old Testament says, it shall die. All right? The wages or the price of sin is death. But Jesus redeemed us. What does it mean? He paid the price of sin to free the slave, to set him free. That's the whole point of redemption. That is exactly what he did. He paid the price to set us free. In Galatians chapter 5, in verse 1, it says, "For freedom, Christ has set us free. Therefore, stand fast and be not entangled again with the yoke of bondage. For freedom, Christ has set us free." In Galatians 1:4, "Who gave himself," the Lord Jesus Christ, verse 3 says, "who gave himself for our sins, that he might deliver us from this present evil age." In other words, Christ has delivered us from evil, delivered us from the yoke of bondage, delivered us, if you look at it in the terms of Colossians 1:13, he has delivered us from the power of darkness and translated us into the kingdom of his dear Son. If you look at Romans chapter 6, essentially the very same thought is in verse 18. It says, "Being then made free from sin, ye became the servants of righteousness." Free from the evil age, free from corruption, free from the yoke of bondage, free from sin, by paying the price that sin demanded. That's redemption. In Galatians again, chapter 3 and verse 13, it says, "Christ has redeemed us from the curse of the law by being made a curse for us." In Hebrews, and this is a great word on this, 2:14, "For as much then as the children are partakers of flesh and blood, he also himself took part of the same," and that is Christ became a man, God became a man in Christ, "in order that he might destroy him that had the power of death," that is the devil, now watch, "and deliver them who through fear of death were all their lifetime subject to bondage." The bondage of sin and death holds men captive. And Christ comes to buy us out by paying the price. That's redemption. That's what the term means. Now, to help you get a little better grip on it, let me compare it with some other terms. And by comparison, you'll see its distinctiveness. There are 5 Greek words in the New Testament that come from the legal vocabulary. They have to do with legal things in the Roman world, a legal background. Let me share them with you, and then I'll show you how they differ. The first one is dikaiosis. Now, dikaiosis is a word that means acquittal. It means acquittal in the court. When somebody was acquitted of a crime, we translate it in the Bible, justification. Justification. Somebody is justified. All right? There's a second word, aphesis. That word means to cancel a debt. To cancel a debt. Sometimes it would be a lawsuit or something, it would be wrangling in the court, and there would be a judgment that would say, you don't owe that man anything, the debt is canceled or whatever. Retribution has been made, the price is paid, there's the canceling of the debt. Aphesis, in its legal sense, means to cancel a debt. We translate it in the Bible, are you ready? Forgiveness. Forgiveness. The third word is weathesia. And that is a word that means, in legalese, it means in the Greek world, adoption. Like a family would go to court to adopt a child. Now, the Bible really uses it to speak of sonship. Sonship. Becoming a son of God. And then there is the word katalasso, which legally means reconciliation. Sometimes people will go to court for a divorce and they will be reconciled. Or sometimes two fighting factions will be brought into a suit and there will be reconciliation brought about. Now, it means in a courtroom reconciliation, and that's exactly the way we translate it in the Bible. Paul talks about being reconciled to God. The fifth word is apolutrosis. It means to redeem, to purchase, to set free, and it is translated redemption. Now listen, and I'll show you the distinction in these words. In justification, the sinner stands before God accused, but he is declared righteous. In justification, he stands before God accused, but he is declared righteous. In forgiveness, the second word, the sinner stands before God as a debtor and receives a cancellation of his debt. In adoption, the sinner stands before God as a stranger, but he is made a what? Son. In reconciliation, the sinner stands before God as an enemy, but he is made a friend. In redemption, the sinner stands before God as a slave, and he is receiving his freedom. You see. All of those terms speak of the wondrous miracle of salvation. All of those things, justification, forgiveness, adoption, reconciliation, and redemption are provided because Jesus paid the price. Do you understand that? We are accused, but he bore our punishment so we can be set free. We are debtors. He paid our debt. We are strangers, but he is a son, and we are in him made sons. We are enemies, but he is the friend, and we in him are friends of God. We are slaves, but he has bought our freedom. You see, all of those terms are different facets of the magnificent diamond of the doctrine of salvation. And so, redemption is just one way to view the meaning of salvation. He bought us from the slavery of sin. Now let's look at this as it unfolds in our text. We see five aspects of redemption as Paul speaks. First of all, the Redeemer. Let's look together at verse 6. Grace would be the antecedent. Grace through which he hath made us accepted in the Beloved One, in whom we have redemption. Who then is our Redeemer? In whom do we have redemption? The Beloved One. That's what he says. We have been accepted in the Beloved One. You see, because we are in Christ, because by faith we are made one with Jesus, because we are his body, because we are Christ in the world, we therefore are acceptable to God in him. And it is in him that we have redemption. There's only one Redeemer, beloved, and that's the Beloved One. And the reason we can be called the Beloved of God is because we are in the Beloved One. He is the one in whom we have redemption. You know, the term beloved was God's special name for his son. We don't have to worry about who the beloved here is. It's obvious. Who is the beloved one? Listen to God himself speak and tell you in Mark 1:11, this is my, what? Beloved son. And him I am what? Well pleased. Again, God said, this is my beloved son. Hear ye him. Colossians chapter 1 says that we have been translated from the kingdom of darkness into the kingdom of his dear son. It's the same concept. Christ is the beloved of God. Christ is the beloved one. And as the beloved of God, he is the recipient of all that God has to give out of his love. And the only way that we can ever receive it is as we are in the beloved one, you see. Actually, you want to get technical, there's only one individual in the entire universe, as far as we're concerned, from our vantage point, who is the recipient of all the goodness of God, and that is Christ, and we, as we are in Christ, and only as we are in Christ, become able to receive those good things. Thou art my beloved Son. So Christ is the beloved of the Father. It is by him, because it is in him, that we are redeemed. We are one with him. You see, the Son is accepted by the Father. And if the Son is accepted by the Father and we are in the Son, we are accepted by the Father. Incredible thought. Think of it this way. Christ wants us to have every good thing. And the Father loves the Son. And since the Father loves the Son, the Father will grant to the Son of His love the thing the Son desires. And the thing the Son desires is that we have every good thing. And so they are ours in Him. And that's why verse 3 says, "Blessed be the God and Father of our Lord Jesus Christ, who hath blessed us with all spiritual blessings in the heavenlies." And then what's the last two words? In Christ, you see. Because we are in Him, we are accepted. Because we are in Him, we are blessed. Apart from us, dear ones, God blesses us for Christ's sake. You see, because we're in Him. We, in Him, are accepted. Look at the word accepted. Literally, it's the word graced, and it would read this way. By grace, we have been graced. He graced us, is what the Greek says. He graced us. It's like dunking us in a big vat of grace. We've been graced. We could say to each other, instead of, now, since we've lost the term born again, we don't know what it means anymore. We might start saying, have you been graced? That's the idea. Grace by which He graced us. So God can say of every Christian, listen to this. God can say of every Christian, this is my beloved Son in whom I am well pleased. Isn't that great? You say, you mean me? You mean you, me? Yes. In Christ. This is my beloved Son in whom I'm well pleased. You see, Christ paid the price, bought us out, made us one with Himself. He is the Redeemer. And there is no other Redeemer. Only He. Second, not only do we see the Redeemer, but the redeemed. Who are the redeemed? Who are? Well, it's very, very clear. It's the us and the we. The us of verse 6 and the we of verse 7. Us accepted, we have redemption. You say, yeah, that's good. That's a pronoun, but what's the antecedent? Who's the us and who's the we? Oh, I want you to meet the redeemed. Boy, they are really something. Let me introduce them to you. Are you ready? Turn with me to chapter 2, verse 1. Here's the us and the we. And you, oh, by the way, it's the us and the we and the you. And you, who were dead in trespasses and sins. That's the first thing about the us and the we and the you. We're rotten sinners. Just want to get that clear at the beginning. And here's some more about us, verse 2. In which in time past you walked according to the course of this world, according to the prince of the power of the air, the spirit that works in the children of disobedience. That's Satan. So far, the us, the we, and the you are dead in trespasses and sin, walking according to the course of the world, according to the prince of the power of the air, who's Satan, the one who works in the children of disobedience. Beyond that, they happen to be guided by the lust of the flesh, the desires of the mind and the flesh, and are by nature the children of wrath. That's the us and the we and the you. Not a real scintillating group, frankly. In case you need a further definition, you could look down at verse 11. We are the heathen. Some of the Bibles translate it Gentiles, heathen. And then you could look at verse 12, where it says, we were without Christ, aliens from the commonwealth of Israel, strangers from the covenants of promise, having no hope and without God in the world. That's the us, the we, and the you. If that isn't enough to give you the point, look at verse 17 of chapter 4. 17 chapter 4 says that we are the ones who walk in the vanity of our minds. Verse 18 says, having the understanding darkened, alienated from the life of God through the ignorance that is in them because of the blindness of their heart, past feeling, given themselves over to lasciviousness to work all uncleanness with greediness. That's us, folks. There we are. The lewd, the greedy, the blind, the ignorant, the alienated, the darkened, the vain, strangers, no hope, without God, on and on, evil, following Satan. That's us. Nice bunch. Wouldn't you like to hang around them? That's us. The redeemed. God has chosen to redeem sinners. That's the point. Titus 2:14, who gave himself for us, now watch, that he might redeem us from all iniquity. We are the iniquitous, that's who we are, that he might purify unto himself a people of his own, zealous of good works. He has redeemed sinners, people. Jesus said, I am not come to call the righteous, but what? Sinners to repentance. You see, it's not until a person recognizes his sin that he seeks to be bought out of the slave market and that he offers himself to Jesus to receive the gift. The redeemed are the we, the us, and the you, the sinners. Incredible. Unbelievable. You mean God should have looked around the world and picked out some really good people? Well, it would have had a problem. There weren't any. Because the Bible says all have what? Sinned and come short of God's glory. So he redeemed sinners. We are the chosen of God. We who've responded by faith to that elective purpose of God in the time before the world began, we are the ones accepted in the Father's love. We are the ones who, because we are in Christ, are said to be the sons of God in whom he is well pleased.
5: 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Now for our entire staff, I'm Phil Johnson. Thanks for making this broadcast part of your day. Join us again next week as John MacArthur continues showing you the amazing inheritance that's yours in Christ. It's another 30 minutes of unleashing God's truth, one verse at a time, on Grace to You Weekend.
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7: Ito ang panahon ng paghilom. Mga kwento ng himalang pagpapagaling ni Jesus. Mga kwento ng tagumpay at pag-ahon mula sa mapait na karanasan ng buhay. Dito lamang sa 702 DZAS FEBC Radio TV, Agapay ng Sambayanan.

0: Unveiling his plans, Musk also shed light on his company's mysterious financial picture. Last year, revenue was up 33% from the year before, sitting at $18.7 billion. So why go public? He says it will give SpaceX the money needed to put everyday people on the moon and Mars. Financial analysts claim a strong debut will bring generational riches to Wall Street. But generational riches don't last. Matthew 6 tells us treasures on Earth are destroyed by moth and rust, so let's be sure to lay up instead treasures in heaven. For where your treasure is, there your heart will be also. Welcome to Haven Today, here on the weekend. I'm David Wolin, sharing the great story that's all about Jesus. And this is a program called How Jesus Feels About You. And depending on who you are and probably your church background, you're either leaning in with interest because this is right up your alley, or it's possible one or both of your eyebrows just raised involuntarily. Is this a topic the Bible actually speaks to or invites us to study? Aren't there more important things that we could be talking about or that have greater theological substance? Well, I can understand both perspectives. There is a way that someone might approach a question like this and answer it in a speculative or even theologically liberal way. But here's the most wonderful, amazing thing. The true historical Jesus, who truly was born, lived, died, and was resurrected, true God of God and light of light, made truly human. He actually invites us to know him humanly, as a person. Not simply an abstraction of doctrinal truths, but as a person who wants with us the kind of relationship that God created us for. That's an idea that might take some getting used to. It certainly did for my guest today.
1: I think we might sometimes be a little bit bashful or a little bit reluctant to talk about how Christ feels about us or his heart because we don't want to be irreverent. And that's a good motive. We do not want to be irreverent, and we do want to esteem him as the glorious Prince of Heaven and so on. But there's a message there in the Bible and in the New Testament for us and for our comfort that the Puritans talked about 400 years ago and Edwards talked about 300 years ago and Warfield talked about 200 years ago and others that has been neglected in my own life and ministry. So I was just thinking and writing myself clear.
0: And that's the voice of Dane Ortlund, who will be back in a moment. He was just talking there about the process he went through, first in his own reading and study of God's Word, and then when he sat down to write the bestseller we know as Gentle and Lowly, which has been out for a number of years. Today, however, we're talking about another book. Technically, it's the same content, but slimmed down, streamlined, and simplified. I've read both books, and I have to say, I do prefer this one, partly because it gets straight to the point, like Jesus always did, getting to the heart of the matter quickly. And the heart of Jesus is far deeper, better, and more wonderful, and more human and relatable than our hearts can possibly imagine. The new book is simply called The Heart of Jesus, and we'd love to send this directly to you from Haven Today. 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And now inviting us to draw near, here's Christian Stanfill with Come to Jesus.

0: This is Haven Today. I'm David Wolin, and I'm so delighted to have pastor and author Dane Ortlund joining me today. So, Dane, welcome.
1: Great to be with you, David. Thank you, brother.
0: Well, you're no stranger to Haven. I know Charles Morris before me enjoyed so much having you on the air at various points along the way. And in fact, we had your dad, Ray Ortlund, on the air last year, which was great. But then, of course, your grandfather, also Ray, was the host of this program for so many years in an earlier iteration. So Ortlunds and Haven just go together.
1: We love Haven, and you are carrying the ministry forward so strongly and beautifully, David. So we are rooting for you.
0: Oh, thanks, brother. That means a lot. You know, the Lord's led you on such an interesting path, Dane. When I first met you, I was with Charles Morris, and you were still at Crossway. And we came and sat down with you. And I remember you were over everything related to the ESV Bible at that point, which I have grown to cherish so much over the years. But then you stepped out of publishing and into the pastorate. And about the same time, you wrote a book. And, you know, I almost don't know how to describe it. This well enough. Your book, Gentle and Lowly, it just struck a chord. Like it was like that proverb, a word fitly spoken, like apples of gold in a setting of silver. Like it just seemed like the right thing at the right time, and the message just seemed to resonate, didn't it?
1: It did. God had a ministry in mind that none of us were aware of, and he had something, I guess, he wanted to say. And so praise be to his name. I mean, I have drawn personally such strength from what Jesus' own heart is. And if a few other people want to join me in getting stronger from that, then hallelujah.
0: Yeah. You know, he gets the credit for that. It also strikes me that it was right on top of the beginning of the pandemic. And I think that there was something about even the way that the subtitle of that book is laid out, The Heart of Christ for Sinners and Sufferers. And boy, the pandemic brought that out in spades for all of us. And it's almost like this is the Jesus that's always been there, but we so desperately needed to see at that point. At least that's how it was for me.
1: Amen. Yeah. We every one of us is a sinner. Every one of us is a sufferer. And as you rightly say, David, the pandemic just forced to the surface a lot that was latent and there. And we needed to get to know Jesus better or else drown.
0: Yeah, exactly. Well, and he's good at those kinds of rescues. So we're talking about the core message of that book today, but Crossway recently published what's essentially a condensed form of the original book in a little bit more of a bite-sized form. And when I saw that title roll across my desk, I picked it up and thought, this is a reason to continue the conversation. And then you took the first words of the original subtitle, and that's what this volume is called, The Heart of Jesus, How He Really Feels About You. And honestly, that is titled so well, it almost doesn't need any extra description, but I would love to hear you expand on that core idea a little bit, just to help us open up this whole topic, especially for the many listeners out there who may have never encountered Gentle and Lowly. And so for them, all of this is new. So take us in.
1: Thank you, David. I think that it is very, very important for us to be real clear as believers on the person of Christ, mm-hmm. truly God, truly man, etc. It's really important for us as believers to be clear on the work of Christ, mm-hmm. what he has done in his life, death, resurrection, his current intercession. But it's easy for us to neglect, at least it has been in my life, not only the person and the work, but who he is as a man, the God-man, but as a man with an inner life and how he engages and thinks about, and I'm not embarrassed to say, and feels about his people, which is his brothers and sisters or his body parts, actually, if we take the language of 1 Corinthians 12 and other places. And I think we might sometimes be a little bit bashful or a little bit reluctant to talk about how Christ feels about us or his heart because we don't want to be irreverent. And that's a good motive. We do not want to be irreverent, and we do want to esteem him as the glorious Prince of Heaven and so on. But there's a message there in the Bible and in the New Testament for us and for our comfort that the Puritans talked about 400 years ago and Edwards talked about 300 years ago and Warfield talked about 200 years ago and others that has been neglected in my own life and ministry. So I was just thinking and writing myself clear with that.
0: No, that's interesting, Dane. And we'll talk a little bit about more about probably all those names. But I was thinking after having just read this book afresh before our interview today about how every good sermon begins with the Spirit of God, applying the Word of God afresh and working in our hearts. And I would expect, and I think I've heard this from you more than once, that that's essentially what happened before you sat down to write this book, that the Lord was doing something in your life, in your heart, that resulted in you writing this book. So would you mind just expanding on that a little bit? Take us back to that moment in your life.
1: Oh, thank you, brother. Yeah, I mean, anything I ever write or preach or teach is not theoretical. I mean, the only thing I can ever say is out of my own lived experience of it. I mean, that's all I have. And certainly that was true with that little project on Christ's heart. I read a book by the Puritan Thomas Goodwin in the early 2013 called The Heart of Christ, Who is in Heaven for Sinners Who Are on Earth. The burden of the book was, I'm going to put this in our language, not Goodwin's, hey, Christians, stop thinking that just because Jesus is way up high in heaven now, that he's more removed and distant in his compassion for you than he was for the disciples when they were leaning on his chest. You are closer to his heart than John was when John was actually physically hugging him. And that was the burden of Goodwin's book. And I didn't know that you could talk about Christ and his endless heart of compassion for us at our worst, and that you could talk in that way and not be a theological liberal. I didn't know that. And so, I mean, Goodwin and the Puritans, they also believe in, as I do, the wrath of God, the justice of God, an eternal hell, and all these truths that are there in the scripture, including on the lips of Jesus in the Gospels. But those are the guys who, against the backdrop of the harder doctrines and truths about God, what they celebrated most and talked most about, Goodwin and Sibbes and Bunyan and Owen and others, was the love of God and the comforts of the gospel for sinners.
0: Yeah, yeah. And in the introduction to this volume, you make the point that about all of those other vital doctrines of the faith, which, you know, it's not like we don't need those. They're vital. They're bedrock. And yet there's a difference between the things that we know that we can describe in more kind of abstract theological terms and the kind of knowing of the heart that we're talking about here with knowing the heart of Christ, because that crosses over into human experience. That crosses over into the totality of who we are and actually how God made us to be, people that feel and know and look and experience and have relationship with flesh and blood human beings every day of our lives. And deprived of that, you know, we don't do well. And Christ wants us to know him that way. That's quite a thought.
1: Yes, I believe that with all my heart. I think that's very well put, David. Just last Sunday, we're working through the Gospel of John, and we came to the place in John 10 where Jesus says, I'm saying these things so that you might, and the ESV says, so that you might know and understand that I am in the Father and the Father is in me. Well, the text literally says, so that you might know and know. Well, is that redundance? No, it's what you just said. There is knowing that 2 + 2 = 4. And then there's knowing Christ, which is not a math formula. It's a deeper personal experiential knowledge. So, amen.
0: And so this is an interesting point then, maybe to make there based off of what you just said about John 10, because you could have titled this book The Heart of God. And it wouldn't be wrong for us to speak of the heart of God in general, but you were very specific to focus in on the Lord Jesus, the person of Christ. That you probably could talk about that at length, but why was that important? Why did you do that?
1: Because the second person of the Trinity, Jesus Christ, the God-man, was the one who said what his heart is in Matthew 11. Now, as soon as I say that, David, and I love the way you framed your question there because that enables us to reflect together. As soon as we say it is Jesus who said, I am gentle and lowly in heart, we immediately want to add, Jesus is what the Father is in terms of his character. Yeah. Jesus is God, the Father is God, the Spirit is God. The Son is not the Father is not the Spirit is not the Son. Okay?
0: Okay, that's Athanasius right there.
1: There you go. But we do have in Scripture, Hebrews 1:3, Christ is the exact representation of God. Or in John 14, when Philip says, after 3 years, it's like, Philip, come on, man. Philip says, hey, show us the Father, and that's enough for us. And Christ responds, and he says, Philip, if you have seen me, he says, have I been with you so long, and you still don't know me? Mm. And then he says, if you've seen me, you've seen the Father. So it's not as if the Son of God is a kinder, gentler, softer person than the Father and the Spirit. What we see in Christ and how he, walking around on two legs 2,000 years ago, interacted with sinners and sufferers is the perfect window into what the triune God is.
0: It's a big statement. I love talking about this. I mean, we could fill a whole series and more just talking about this. And we're gonna delve into it a little bit more, but let's circle back to the phrase gentle and lowly. You talk at the very beginning of the book about how, I think it was through Charles Spurgeon, and maybe you and your dad are having a conversation, but he said something about the inner life, the emotional life of the Savior, and the one place in the Bible where this shows up. So let's focus in a little bit more on that statement, that little cluster of verses at the very end of Matthew 11, and what it is that opens up to us.
1: Yeah, and he says he's gentle and lowly in heart. Okay, it's not the only thing Christ, obviously, that Christ says about himself. Right beforehand, there's this soaring theology of who is enabled to know Christ in the couple of verses right beforehand. And the couple of paragraphs right before that, Jesus is walking around pronouncing woes on Chorazin and Bethsaida, which we don't use the word W-O-E today. What he's effectively saying is, go to hell. I mean, what he's saying is you are on your way to an eternal destruction if you do not repent. That's the Christ who says, but now let me tell you what my heart is. And we know from the Scripture, both Old Testament and New, the heart is not our life of felt emotion only. The heart in both Old Testament and New is the headquarters of who you are as a person. It's what you daydream about. It's what you are. It's what you are living for. It's what you love most. And so in the Bible, the heart, yes, feels, the heart thinks, the heart wills, the heart decides, the heart does all manner of things. It's your motivation headquarters. And when Jesus talks about what his own deepest inner motivation headquarters is, he says it is not what we experience if we want to go shake a politician's hand. Namely, you got to get through a bunch of lines of security, and then you might have a passing moment where he or she gives you the time of day just briefly before they are whisked off because they matter and we don't. Yeah. Rather, Jesus Christ, 10 million times better than the best politician, Jesus Christ is the most accessible and approachable person in the universe, despite being at the same time the most exaltedly, gloriously beautiful, resplendent, wonderful, brilliant person in the universe at the same time.
0: I've had a handshake like the kind that you're describing. It's the kind that you can feel them shuffling, kind of almost like throwing your hand away, you know, so it doesn't last too long and they can move on. Jesus says, come to me, and in a sense offers his hand, and then he doesn't let go, and he won't
1: let go. Oh, that should have been in the book.
0: You know, Dane, we don't think that's what he's like, though. There's something about us that just deep down, we might nod and say, but there's something in us that goes, yeah, but maybe not totally like that. Like, there's something in us that's almost swept away by a current over and over again that just thinks, no, that's too good to be true. Is he really like that?
1: Right, because we are not like that, and we project him as an image of us. rather than the other way around. And so I would believe Jesus is a very nice politician, to keep that image going, if I didn't have a Bible, because it is way down deep in us that the Creator must be like us and be assessing people in terms of our gauging of their relative significance and importance, and then I will give someone attention and time accordingly and try to work my way up the social ladder. It's just way down deep in us, David. That's our native language, you know, in terms of how we're moving through life and processing. We've got to like constantly be stepping out of that self-consciously. And so we have there in the Bible, I mean, you just look in the four Gospels. What does Jesus do? He's moving towards those at the bottom of the social pyramid. And actually, it's not a kind of reverse significance where he ignores leaders. He will heal a centurion and a synagogue ruler's son. And the point is he has just broken down all of these ways of social stratification thinking that we are operating in. So if we will just allow ourselves to really plunge our minds and hearts into the Gospels and swallow it down, we will find a Savior who, as you just said so beautifully, he takes us into his embrace. One of the great ones of the past said, the way his arms are open wide, were open wide on the cross, remains his posture ever after to embrace those who come to him. So he has strong arms of love. And actually, the theology of the Bible is once he hugs you one time, you cannot ever squirm your way. Messy as we are, fickle as we are, we cannot ever squirm our way out of his grasp. And that's deeply comforting.
0: It is. We have more to talk about. We're going to pause the conversation right there and pick it up back up again tomorrow. Dane Ortlund, thank you for being with us on Haven today.
1: A joy to be with you, David.
0: This is Haven Today. I'm David Wolin. You can hear more of the conversation with Dane Ortlund about the heart of Jesus by listening to our Great Stories podcast. And you can also learn more about this theme when you read his new book called The Heart of Jesus. I'm David Wolin. Won't you come back again next time? We'll be keeping it all about Jesus. It's The Great Story here on Haven Today.
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0: 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So, pero I think God has called me to be in the academe. Parang doon ako hinila.
1: Talaga?
0: Na after, siguro, I started, magka-count ka kasi, I started in Stonyhurst at 30 years old. So, medyo late na ako dun sa school. 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So, parang dun ako hinila ni Lord na I think that's your mission. Mm-hmm. Kasi I graduated mass communication, not even education. Yeah, and then I just studied na conservatory ako.
1: So, conservatory, and hindi rin naman din yun inaaral sa mass comm.
0: Opo, magkaiba pa yun.
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0: 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Something like that.
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0: Because I really wanted to sing.
1: Bakit hindi mo
0: yun muna agad? Kasi ayaw ng tatay ko.
1: Ayaw.
0: Wala daw pera mga musikero.
1: Tama yan. 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Walang pera sa arts, walang pera sa music. Oo.
0: Pero that's when I went to the conservatory, that's where I really learned a lot and got to expose myself to the world. Kasi I was a member of the world-renowned University of Santo Tomas Singers who traveled, you know, the world for concerts,
1: wow,
0: festivals. Ano kami, ambassadors of our country.
2: Mamaya mag-sample yan.
1: Oo, wag natin palampasin
0: yun.
1: To.
0: So parang yun yung gusto kong ginagawa. And for 10 years, I was their president, nag-organize
1: ng
0: tour.
1: Ang ganda ng placing mo doon.
0: Oo. Pero sabi ko nga, if God wants to take you somewhere, hindi ka pwedeng humindi. So, si Mr. Laurel, Dr. Peter Laurel, he was the one who invited me. Would you like to join us in Libab? Because taga Batangas po ako. And he said, may school there. So, sabi ko, sige nga, siguro I have to settle na. Tama na itong paalis-ares.
1: Bakit? What made you decide?
0: To accept it. Because I thought that I really have to settle already and really focus on myself. Plus, my parents were just by themselves. So I thought, sige, maganda na bumalik ako ng Batangas and to be with them. Tapos at the same time, I like to be associated or I really would like to teach or and work in an international school. So parang napakagandang offer. Little did I know na dito pala madidiscover yung second passion ko. Kasi ang first was music. Second pala, education. Yeah.
1: Pero laking adjustment.
0: Hindi rin naman. Oh, yes, of course. Because coming from mass comm,
1: oh, at saka
0: from music,
1: you're all over eh.
0: Oo.
1: Nung bago ka napunta, na destino ulit sa Lipa.
0: Pero alam mo, pag nandun yung passion mo, nandun yung heart mo, parang you will learn everything.
1: Mm-hmm.
0: Hindi mahirap matutunan.
1: Yes,
0: lahat.
1: I would agree to that. So, nag-start ka sa Stonyhurst as?
0: They called me campus coordinator at first.
1: Wow.
0: Sige,
1: alam
0: parang organized. Ay, di naman. Baka si Miss Donna yun. Campus coordinator, and then I became the deputy principal.
1: Mm-hmm.
0: Tapos now, I also work as admin head.
1: Mm.
0: Yeah, kasi the school is relatively small, so we do really a lot of tasks.
1: And yung 17 years na yon, for sure, ay punong-puno ng kulay that made you stay and made you realize na ito pala yung second passion ko.
0: Oh yes, of course.
1: How about you, Madam Donna?
2: Yeah, very interesting din yung sa akin. Pareho kaming hinila lang. Yeah, I'm also not an education student or major in the beginning. So, when I graduated college, immediately, may nag-invite sa akin sa Stonyhurst. But I was also a mass communications graduate from Assumption. Medyo magkasama kami nito eh, matagal na. And then, I was invited, I taught preschool for the first year after graduation. Pero yung first year na yun, after that, I said, no way, I will not stay in education. Kasi I was not really in education.
1: Oo,
2: in-invite lang ako, sabi ko, sige na nga, because I was in Manila for college for a long time. And I was from Lipa, di ba? Mm. So I said, sige, papahinga muna ako. I wanna stay in Lipa. Mm. And so it was in Lipa. So I was invited. Dito ka muna, sige. 1 year lang.
1: Tama-tama. No?
2: Oo, tamang-tama. Papahinga lang naman ako. Oo. Siguro, madali lang yung preschool. Hindi ko alam. So I was in preschool for a year. After that, I said, no way, I will not stay here. So after that, I really left. And I went into radio broadcasting. Oh. We had an FM station in Lipa. I was the first program coordinator, and I was a DJ as well.
1: Wow.
2: I was.
1: Ito na yung career mo talaga.
2: Ito na talaga yung gusto ko. I was writing for a magazine as well, mm-hmm. and then I went to theater. Oh. I was part of Philippine Playhouse. This was doing improvisation during that time. Parang spit, if you know spit, kasabayan namin sila before sa comedy bars. Mm. I was also doing commercials. I had mga 25 years ago. Ganyan.
1: Mga bisita
2: tapos,
1: natin.
2: Nag-ano rin ako ha. I was also a professional dubber for Mexican and Korean telenovela.
1: Uy, talaga?
2: Sobrang dami ko nang napundahan.
1: Anong teleserye yun?
2: I had... Ano ba yun? Winter Sonata in GMA7.
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2: 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Ako yung kontrabida doon.
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2: 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Wag po. 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Madami na ako napuntahan. And then, kasi nga, I said, no way to education.
1: Wait
2: and
1: nga, bago mo
2: sige.
1: Come out move further. Mahirap maging dubber, kaagapay.
2: Oh.
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2: 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Kasi nga, I went into theater. I was also in CCP for a short period of time.
1: Grabe naman ito si Mike.
2: I had some plays in CCP. Uh-huh. 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
2: 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Siyempre, ang real home ko, Lipa. 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So, when I was here doing theater, doing commercials, everything, I'm just in the dorm, in a boarding house. Mm-hmm. 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And then, of course, there's also a lot of frustrations. Yung nag-audition ka nga, you never get it. 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
1: Ang taas ng competition sa ganyan. Oo, no? Ang toxic talaga actually no environment.
2: So anyway, napagod na ako. And I said, I wanna go home. After 10 years to ha. 10 years ko yung ginagawa. So after 10 years, I wanna go home. So when I went back home, inoffer ulit ako ng same school ng Stonyhurst Southfield.
3: After 10 years.
2: So inoffer nila ako ulit. Sabi ko, sige, I will... go. But during that time, wala pa rin akong education units, everything. Mm-hmm. So, but when I came, I started again as a preschool teacher, mm-hmm. naging grade school teacher, hanggang naging coordinator.
1: Very far from your previous background. Ito, very
2: kalmado. Oo, kasi never ko din talaga ni-imagine magturo talaga. Parang it was not in my dreams or vocabulary. Pero when I was there, you know, I just like really doing excellent things. So, masaya rin naman ang preschool kasi nakakapag-roleplay ka rin. Kaya nagkakasundo kami. Pareho kasi kaming coming from media. So, parehong artista. Magulo kami sa classroom, ganyan.
4: Which
2: so,
4: the children enjoy, no?
2: Yeah. And
4: yung animated ka. Parang artista ka inside the classroom.
1: Plus factor mo na agad
2: yun. Yes. Yeah. And actually, really, come to think of it, ngayong magkasama na kami, we really feel na na-apply namin lahat ng na learn namin in those years sa school ngayon with how we develop the children, how we deal with them, ganyan. So when I came back, yun na yun, I have started to love children. I used to love children noong una pa, noong first year ko. Pero ayaw na, ayaw kong gumawa ng lesson plans. Ayaw ko ng documents. Gusto ko lang magturo and be with them. Pero natutunan na rin.
1: Eventually.
2: And then, I got into my education units. I really tried to learn everything about it. And yun nga, nag-aral ng masters, mga ganyan. And that's history. Oh. Pero both ang background namin talaga, mass communications and, you know, performances.
1: Theater.
2: Kaya ang school namin ngayon, we are now in our, kasi ang network schools namin, so we're 8 in the network.
1: Mm-mm.
2: We are now considered as the Center for Learning, Innovation, and Creativity.
1: Oh, diba?
2: Binigay sa amin yun. Nagswak sa amin.
1: And taking from the words of Ma'am Viola, the Lord has led you really.
2: Yes.
1: Yung experiences ninyo nung bata kayo, yung early years ninyo sa teatro, sa music. Pagkanta, sa music,
2: that's
1: sa
2: true.
1: Conservatory,
2: yeah.
1: Lahat siya gagamitin at hindi useless, hindi wasted yung years na yun kasi ngayon nga, napoprosper at napoprogress yung school.
2: Totoo yun. Alam mo, if I may just share, yung sinasabi ko nga, I was in theater, I was just here in Manila. Even when I was in theater, I was teaching in a Chinese school in Pasay, Pasay Chungwa. Parang katulad ng kay Miss Viola, I was always being asked to teach even when I was doing other things. Before I went back to Stonyhurst, parang biglang pinagturo ako sa Assumption ng Interest Club, nagturo ako sa, yung nga sa Chinese school. So maraming laging, I was also assisting in AIM College, yung mga ganyan.
3: Same
2: so,
3: kami. Yeah. Ako, I also worked in Kumon, Kumon Center. Tapos I taught in Lyceum of the Philippines University while I was singing with the UST Singers. Until nga dumating na yung point na sandali, siguro kailangan i-focus ko na dito. It's time. So,
2: we were led talaga.
3: We were led.
2: And we feel that it's really our calling. When we talk about it, it's talagang calling. Kasi not in the plans, not in the, hindi rin naman,
3: the universe conspired. Everything fell into place.
1: It was a plan ng Panginoon. Part of the great plan of the Lord sa buhay ninyo. And ngayon, ginagawa kayong channels of blessing ng mga bata ng Stonyhurst, Southville International School dyan po sa Lipa Campus. And talking with you, parang nararamdaman ko talaga yung passion, yung interest ninyo, yung saya ninyo sa mga pinagdaanan and even sa ngayon. And can you tell us more about Stonyhurst, Southville? Ano ang pinasimulan nito? Ano yung mission, vision niya?
3: Ang Stonyhurst Southville International School, the Lipa City Campus, because there is a Batangas City Campus, it came from a partnership between Stonyhurst, yung nandun sa Batangas. It was called Stonyhurst School when it started in 1996. And then, parang anak siya ng Stonyhurst, Batangas City, and Southville International School sa Las Piñas. In 2007, they partnered. That's why we are called Stonyhurst Southville International School.
1: Okay.
3: So, we started in 2007. And then, we started it sa maliit na bahay.
1: Mm-hmm.
3: Parang naglalaro lang kami with 44 students. Yeah, inabot ko yung 44 students.
1: Nandun ka na?
3: Yes,
1: sa maliit
3: in 2009. Sa maliit na bahay. Until we transferred in 2010 sa bigger campus. Na nasa Lipa din. Malapit lang din doon. Tapos now, we are 19 years and we have 750 students already.
1: Wow.
3: Yeah. The mission of the school.
2: Yeah.
3: You want to talk about the mission?
2: The mission of the school is really to provide quality international education through our 5 C's. At ito yung actually yung anchor yung character education namin. Ito ay competence, character, commitment to achieve, collaboration, and creativity. So, doon naka-anchor lahat sa amin. Curriculum activities, everything.
1: Wow. And dito sa, actually mga kaagapay, recently, itong ating feature na school, Stonyhurst Southville International School, ay recognized ng Batangas Provincial Capital bilang National School of Character, awarded by a US-based organization that is character.org. Pero pangalawang yun na to, no?
0: Yes.
1: Oo, at itong yeah. pangalawang taon na to, nakadalawa pa kayo.
2: Yes.
1: Award.
2: We were very happy to get it kasi we were the first and only in the Philippines mm-hmm. during 2025.
1: Mm-hmm. Yeah. Last year.
2: Last year. Oo. And then we just reapplied to go to National Schools of Character and we also got it. But this time, it was also very happy because we were together with two of our sister schools. Mm. So, tatlo kami in the Philippines who got the award.
1: Mm-hmm. Ma'am Viola, meron pa kayong na-receive na award 2024.
0: Oh yeah, prior that, we got the best reading school in the Philippines.
1: Grabe.
0: Yeah, by Scholastic Incorporated. Mm-hmm. Yun.
1: Ibig sabihin noon, napakahusay ng mga guro para ma-achieve mo yung best reading school in the Philippines.
2: Masisipag. Yan, I would say. Very hardworking. Yung nga, lagi namin sinasabi, kung may academic achievement kang ganyan, behind that would always be the values eh.
1: Mm-mm.
2: So you can never really reach valedictorian if you don't have determination, hard work, patience. Yeah. So parang laging for us, behind everything you do is character and values.
1: Yes, ang ganda nung na-mention mo, Ma'am Donna Bella, no? Yung foundation, kasi kayong dalawa, ang ganda rin ng foundation ninyong dalawa. And preschool, nagsisimula, or sa, anong tawag doon? Kinder?
2: Yeah, nursery.
1: Nursery. Sa nursery, nagsisimula talaga yung foundation ng pag-aaral. 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
2: Very, for me, very, very important. Mm-hmm. Kaya nga in nursery sa amin, well, I think in many schools as mm-hmm. well naman, ang pinaka-foundation nila yung una, rules and routines in the classroom
1: mm-hmm.
2: na dapat. Tsaka yung very basic, anong book ba yon yung what I really need to know, I learned in kindergarten. Mm-hmm. That's a book by Robert Fulghum. And it says nang, yung mga basic things that you have to know as a preschool.
1: Parang meron akong book ninyo. Yung small
2: sharing,
1: things.
2: Sharing, kind, be kind. Yun ang pinaka-foundation niya. Before you even learn anything like
1: math, or
2: respect your teacher. How can you learn if you don't keep quiet and respect?
1: Yes.
2: Parang doon talaga lahat nagsisimula.
1: Tama din naman. Mm-hmm. 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
2: Ito.
1: 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Mm-hmm. Pero can you explain?
0: You really have to invest on education pag mas bata sila.
1: Di ba?
0: Kasi yun nga yung foundation. Mm-hmm. That's a founding year. So, pag maganda yung foundation nila,
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0: 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So, when you let go of them, when they go to college, inculcated na yung values, marami nang naaral,
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0: Socialization. Yes.
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2: Totoo.
1: Tapos nade-develop ang kanilang emotional intelligence. So it's more than a play.
2: Yes, that's true. Mm-hmm.
1: Kaya po, we bank on play, di ba? Sa pagtuturo. Kahit nga sa pag-preschool teacher ka, ang good morning iba eh, di ba? Teacher Viola.
0: Yung good morning.
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2: Oh, yan.
0: Basta alam mo yung good morning. Never ako naging preschool teacher.
1: Si Ma'am Donna Bella.
2: Good morning ba? Hindi good morning kinakanta ko. Ano ba mga kinakanta ko doon yung...
0: Where is...
2: Hindi. Yeah, ang favorite ko yung... Nakalimutan ko lang mga 20 years ago na ako. Yung ano... Open, shut them. Open, shut them.
1: Oh, diba?
2: Give a little clap. Ayan, pag ganyan, tatahimik na silang ganyan. 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
0: Oh, yeah.
2: Ganto siya pag may ingay yung classroom niya, sabihin niya, police officer, ganyan. Yung mga bata, tingin. Masaya, masaya.
1: Oo. And hindi lamang school itong Stonyhurst kasi maraming mga activities outside and mga community na natutulungan. Can you share us about that?
3: We have a program in school. We call it SSFO or Stonyhurst Saville for Others. Ito yung mga outreach program namin because you know you also have to teach the children how to be giving, generosity, yung mga values and all, and helping the community. So through that, meron kaming mga natutulungan na kunyari barangay, community, or mga public schools also. Pero ngayon mas strengthened na siya because of this school of character recognition that we were given, na nung nag-a-apply kami, doon namin din natutunan na ay, we have to strengthen this pala.
2: We were inspired by their tenets or by their principles. Mm-mm. Na parang niisip namin, oo nga, meron kaming Stonyhurst Saville for Others, pero parang ang liit lang nung participation ng students. Mm-hmm. So we were thinking, dapat lahat from preschool are able to do something.
1: Preschool
2: namin, ang simple lang sa kanila eh. Picking up of trash lang dun sa magkakalat kami ng content. They will pick up for them to experience struggle but working. So from preschool talaga kami hanggang grade 12, they are part of the, we call it SIGMA, Stonyhurst Inspiring Growth and Meaningful Advocacy. And each class will parang brainstorm on their own outreach program. So, give an example of your SIGMA.
3: Okay, one example of SIGMA is our grade 5. They started last, because we started the school year August last year. So, they planned na gusto nila
1: grade 5 nagtanim,
3: grade 5 magtatanim sila.
1: Anong tinanim nila?
3: Spinach,
2: kangkong, lettuce.
3: Actually, they just harvested yesterday.
2: Kahapon, nagkaroon kami ng community pantry for the drivers, Grab drivers, jeepney drivers, to help them nga with the fuel issue. And nandun sila, silang namigay ng mga gulay.
3: So, kung ano yung natututunan nila inside the classroom, sa science class, you know, sa history class nila, social living, yan yung ina-apply nila. So, they identified, ano ba yung community problem, like poverty, how can we help? How can we help in building community or really just helping the community? Ano yung kaya naming gawin? So, syempre, grade 5. I'm sure kayo nung grade 5 kayo, nagtanim din kayo, di ba?
1: Oo naman.
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3: 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So, yung mga ina-apply nila yan na sa tingin nila can help in the resolution of a community problem. So like, and very good kasi nagkaroon din sila ng analysis of, you know, the crisis that we're
1: parang
3: going through.
1: Parang may problem
3: right now.
1: Solving skills application.
3: Tapos na kaya mong i-sustain. So sustainability is also something that they learn. So ang ganda lang ng program dahil kahapon nakita nila na ay ito pa lang yung mga Grab drivers na nagde-deliver sa kanila sa school. 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So ito yung service learning na we have we are trying to develop now.
2: It's not yet perfect kasi we just started pang second year pa lang namin. Pero ang ganda kasi especially this month we're almost ending it. Two more months. We're almost ending. And ngayon, ang daming, like, yesterday also, may mga high school naman. They went to, I forgot, DENR ba? 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So, marami, dahil nga, all classes yan. So, how many classes do we have? More than 10. Mga 20 bang classes?
3: Yeah.
2: Lahat sila, may kanya-kanyang project. So, ngayon naglalabasan kasi ending na eh. They have to deliver. So, yun. May mga nagtuturo ng lower levels. Iba-iba talaga. Meeting, merong from outside. Ganyan. So all of them now are involved. That's why I'm so happy.
1: Pero yung previous, kayo na mga nagbibigay ng...
3: Ano lang eh, parang gift-giving lang una. Kunyari Christmas, we invite mga grade 1 students from this barangay. They all come to school. Tapos meron kaming Christmas program. Then we have Christmas packs for them. Mm-hmm. So parang ganun lang. 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
2: Mm-hmm. Yeah. Parang I always tell them, andali kasi yung my school, medyo elite siya ng konti.
1: Mm.
2: So, it's easy
1: mayayaman
2: for them,
1: na mga estudyante.
2: Diba? It's easy for them to give.
1: Uh-oh.
2: So, ano ba naman yung hihingi ka lang ng pera sa mami pambigay ng Jollibee sa isang kid. So, although we appreciate that and we're grateful for that, we want to move higher from that. Na sana, you work hard on something and you give. Not
1: at kagaya ng pagtatanim.
2: Oh, diba? Yung effort nila everyday nandun. Magpa-plant, mag-water.
1: Buti pumapayag ang mga magulang.
2: Oo naman. They're also very supportive naman sa school.
1: Gaano ba kahalaga yon na ma-experience ng bata yung inaaral niya, yung binabasa niya, tapos nakikita niya na ginagawa nila mga estudyante?
3: Napaka-importante niyan because the learning becomes enduring. Mm-hmm. Matatandaan nila yan. Yung struggle na after a while they are able to resolve, yan yung matatanim sa kanila na parang this is how I should do it. Hindi na yun, kasi ang 1+1 lagi namang equals 2 eh. 'Di ba? Ang math yan lagi yung solution, yung may problem ka ito yung solution, pero yung values that go through studying, the whole studying process or the development process, yun yung mas importante sa mga bata.
2: At saka, I would like to add to that, na yung mga estudyante nga namin, minsan they came from political families, maraming may-ari ng businesses, mayayaman. So we already knew that someday they will manage their own business.
1: These are future leaders.
2: Yeah, maybe someday they will be politicians. They should know what is happening there so that when it's their time to do something, they have already experienced it and they will have that heart. Kasi they will be the future nga of the Philippines, diba? So, if you don't teach them that corruption is not good, how can they do that when they grow up? So, yun ang talagang prayer namin and hope na sana we're able to do that at their level, hanggang grade 12 at least. But their character is strong enough when they go to college or when they work already, that hindi matitinag, diba?
3: Kaya sa school, Jo, kami ni Miss Donna, we really believe in this. It's not just about your gold medal, the silver or the bronze. Meron kaming award sa school which is called Values Excellence.
1: Wow!
2: Good Citizens Award.
3: Good Citizens Award. Yan yung talagang ipinaglalaban ng mga bata, which is we're very happy about.
2: Saka isang favorite nila na napakahirap kunin na Perfect Attendance Award. Walang late.
3: Kasi part of character building is yung mga discipline na ganyan You have to come to school every day. You cannot be late. You always have to be prompt. Honesty, yan yung mga ano, and yan talaga yung tinitingalaan
1: nila. Mga soft skills,
3: no? Na parang,
2: although, may natutunan din tayo sa character.org kasi ito nga, rewards to, diba? Yung isa sa principles nung inaaral nga namin ng character.org is how do they become good people without the rewards? Without no one looking.
1: That's another.
2: Hirap, diba? Kasi usually, meron sila.
1: Kasi point system sila. Tayo eh.
2: Yes. So, yun ang isang challenge na until now, we're still trying to think about how do we inculcate in them that you have to do something good not because I will grade you or not because the teacher will like you. But yun, medyo mahirap yun ang konti.
3: Yung intrinsic
2: motivation.
1: And actually, yan ang panalangin din ng maraming magulang, di ba? Na even without them looking, checking, na payapa sila na ang kanilang mga anak will decide, will choose the right path. And kayang-kaya yan ng Lord. Kayang-kaya nating ipag-pray ang mga... 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And kaya po, happy kami to know that there is a school na ganyan din yung foundation. Ang ganda nung principle na tinuturuan talaga ang mga bata on the ground. Tapos yung character, ine-establish talaga. And syempre meron din kayong giving back to the community. Ano, sabi niyo nga kanina, ito ay mga ito ay school ng mga elite. Pero nag-o-offer kayo ng opportunity sa mga hindi kaya na mag-aral. Yes,
2: yes. Mm-hmm. Yung mga scholarship
3: programs.
2: Yeah,
3: we have scholarships. In high school, yung sa grade 7 namin, we give scholarship. We call it academic scholarship even in our senior high school. At the same time, we also offer athletic scholarship.
1: Mm-hmm.
3: So may selection process naman kami dyan para nga to really reach out to the whole community.
1: Mm-hmm. Doon sa mga parang, narinig nila yung scholarship, ano yung mga qualification nyo? Like sa academic scholarship?
3: For grade 7, for academic scholarship, number one requirement is you should be either rank 1 or 2 in school.
1: Kasi academic yun.
3: Kasi academic yun. Tapos may maintaining grade ka.
1: Yes. Mm-hmm.
3: Certification, of course, from the school. Mm-hmm. And they have to pass the assessment of the school as well. Tsaka yung interview. Almost the same with our senior high school academic scholarship, pero at least top 20% of the class.
2: Mas mali yun.
3: Kinder yun. Parang ganon.
2: And then for athletic scholarship naman, meron din kami from grade 7 to 12.
1: Mm-hmm.
2: So we just have to, usually they go to school to have screening, basketball, volleyball,
3: football.
2: Mm-hmm. Yun. So far, yun pa lang yung offer namin ng scholarship.
1: Okay. Pero ano yung mga into arts na ini-encourage ng school?
3: Ay, marami kami yan.
1: Ah, sige nga.
3: Kasi nga, galing kami ni Ms. Donna.
1: Ito so mga artista natin. Arts.
2: Unfortunately, wala pa tayong scholarship dyan.
1: Mahirap. Baka in the future.
3: In the future, pag may napatunayan na kami ng mas
2: Viola
3: marami.
2: Viola Villena Auditorium. Scholarship. Ipapangalan na sa iyo.
3: That's true. We have started, we really want to strengthen the performing arts. Kasi with performing arts, that's where you can build confidence.
1: Mm-hmm.
3: And we believe pag may confidence isang bata, everything else follows.
1: True yan. Diba? Ilang taon nagsistart yung performing arts? Anong grade?
3: Ay, meron kami mga ballerina. Meron kami mga ballerina.
2: Ito to, ha? Meron kami, may program. When I first came, I always tell this to parents and to everyone. When I first came, kasi I came nga from Batangas campus.
1: Mm-hmm.
2: Ang Lipa nun, smaller. So, and then when I came, I said, sige, let's have general assembly. You know, these kids, they were so shy. They don't like to speak in front. Ayaw mag-lead ng assembly. So I said, Miss Viola, we have to work on that. They have to be able to speak in front or to be more confident. Kasi that's where it follows in the classroom, paano ka mag-recite kahit alam mo yung sagot if you don't have confidence. So we started this very beautiful program. I believe it's beautiful like us. We call it Theater Thursday.
1: Okay,
2: or theaters. Mm-hmm. Parang ganyan. So every Thursday, walang pelya to ha. Kaninang umaga meron before
3: Bago kami umalis from Lipa, we
2: so
3: had
2: ilang
3: the theaters.
2: Taon na yan? More than 10 years na yung theater Thursday. We started Theater Thursday every Thursday. It's before classes kasi we don't like to disrupt classes as well. Kung classes start at 8, we usually start 7:50, sometimes until 8:10, ganyan.
1: Mm-hmm.
2: Mga 10 to 15 minutes. Students perform, they also host in our lobby. Take turns yan.
1: Mm-hmm.
2: So, kunyari, we usually start the highest, kunyari, grade 12, hanggang preschool yan. Mag-iikot-ikot silang ganyan. So, every week, they see performances in the lobby. And they get to perform as well. The whole class or individual, whenever they are ready. And it has been a culture of the school. Kaya ngayon, ang gagaling, lahat sila nagpa-perform na. Yeah. Every Thursday, and you have to visit us on Thursday.
3: Yeah. Kasi, di ba, tayo nung mga bata tayo, ang pinipili ni teacher, yung magaling lang kumanta, yung magaling sumayaw.
1: Oo.
3: Ito, everyone is given a chance to perform. Kasi, mahirap i-conquer
1: Paano
3: yung shyness.
1: Paano kung mahiyain talagang mahiyain?
2: Ay, pag mahiyain, we don't force.
1: Okay.
2: Kasi it starts, yung Theater Thursday kasi, content niya. It starts with a song. The song is about Theater Thursday. Hello to you and you and you. Do you know what we're about to do? All we want to say is today is Theater Thursday.
3: Parang ganyan. May intro
1: parang Miss Rachel.
2: May introduction
1: cute.
2: Song. Yung introduction song, the whole class yon.
1: Mm.
2: So, kahit nahihiya ka, if you're in the class, wala na, hindi na nahihiya. Tapos, when you are ready, you can do the, usually dalawang one or two performances lang from the class. And then, they end again with the same song. So, parang ganun, very, very simple. Pero, if you're not ready, you don't perform as one. Lagi lang sa group. Group lang muna. And then later on, everybody gets comfortable. Mm-hmm.
0: At nakikita mo talaga yung development ng mga bata.
1: Mm-hmm.
0: Kasi nga, matagal na namin itong ginagawa. So you see now, parang 2 years ago, nag-perform to ngayon, better.
1: Mm-hmm.
0: And then the others who are shy, who they feel parang, hindi ko yata kaya to. Uh-huh. They get inspired sa mga performances and they strive to work on their art. Mm-hmm. Yung parang ganon. And at the same time, we give them venues naman nga where they can develop. For instance, we have interest clubs in school. We offer voice class, dance. Yeah.
1: Ikaw ba ang teacher sa voice class?
0: Yes, nagtuturo ako pag summer.
2: Meron pa pala kami hindi nabanggit. Meron kaming award recently. Mm-hmm. 2025, we were the champion, our King's Choir. We're the champion in Vietnam.
1: Wow.
2: We had a competition in, how do you call it? What's YAPAF?
0: Youth Ambassadors
2: Performing Arts Festival.
0: Festival.
2: Yeah. We competed in Vietnam. That's including teachers,
0: students.
2: So we went there this last December. And then we got the gold award and we were also the
0: best.
2: Best performer in the whole competition.
1: Wow.
0: Yes. Out of 103.
2: Yeah. What are the
0: participants? Vietnam,
1: International
0: Philippines.
1: International yan.
0: Malaysia, Indonesia.
1: Dala-dala niyo ang bandila ng Pilipinas.
0: Yes. So we were featured in some broadsheets and recognized also.
1: Di pa natin celebrate yan.
0: Kailangan natin i-celebrate. So, yan yung mga mga programs. And meron din kaming theater club, of course.
1: Mm-hmm.
0: Last year, we staged a play on bullying called Hold My Hand.
1: Wow.
0: So, merong advocacy din yan. And of course, no other than the principal is the director.
1: Oh, di ba?
0: Yan yung mga gusto namin gawin.
1: Hinahanap kayo ng... 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
0: Pero lahat yan, develop one's values and character.
1: Mm-hmm.
0: It adds to the development. Yun nga yung sinasabi namin na hindi ka naman magiging academically very good kung hindi ka hardworking. Yun din yung same discipline eh.
1: Mm-hmm.
0: Oo. 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Yeah.
1: So, but holistic yung approach ng school and ang dami ng na-receive na awards ng paaralan na to. At ano yung pinakagusto ninyo na core learning ng bawat mga estudyante na kapag nag-graduate sila, galing yan dito?
2: I always tell them, I always pray for them na sana they become good people.
1: Mm.
2: Yun talaga. 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
0: Siyempre, lahat nga, yung in-explain ni Ms. Donna earlier, we expect our graduates to be living the 5 C's. Yung competence, character, commitment to achieve, collaboration, and creativity. So, kung titingnan mo yung 5 na yon, talagang on character building and values development talaga yung mga bata. So, more than the awards, mas gusto namin na parang gagraduate sila sa school na honest sila, disciplined sila. 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When you go to higher level of education, when you build your own family, when you grow, talagang yan yun eh, yung 5 C's na yun. So, hopefully, lahat ng mga graduates namin will be very, very good people.
1: Nagagabay sa kanila yung 5 C's, ano?
0: Yes.
2: If I may add also, itong si Miss Viola, aside from admin officer and deputy principal, kasi nga we're a small school, we wear many hats. Si Miss Viola is also a discipline officer.
0: I'm the monster of the school.
1: Parang hindi naman, kung ganyan ang monster.
2: Pero marami kaming incidents. For instance, may mga major offenses sa school. And for me, the truth is, minsan ang parents syempre magre-reklamo when there are incidents like this. For me, it's a blessing in disguise talaga, I tell them. Kasi akala nila galit sila, ang anak ko, sinisin yung ganyan. Pero I always tell them, you know, pag nangyari to outside in college, your child could be suspended or kicked out.
1: Mm-mm.
2: But when it happens to us, talagang parang parang wake up call, we're able to guide them.
1: Mm-hmm.
2: And then we talk to them. So parang nagigising sila na you can't do this. Yung, for instance, kunyari cheating.
1: Mm-hmm.
2: And then we're able to Miss Viola will talk to them about the incident. They will be given sanctions. Siyempre, yung sa una, masakit sa kanila. But we explain to them, you know, this is such a blessing because you will learn from it. You learn from the hard way.
1: Habang bata ka pa.
2: Diba? 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Oo, so lagi namin sa, for me, talagang blessing kapag na-catch ka at that early age kasi we are helping them develop and change. Mm. Parang ganyan.
3: If we allow them to get away from it, iisipin nila kaya kong makalusot.
1: Mm-mm.
3: And that's not what we want them to always think about.
1: Mm-mm.
3: Parang what we want them to think is, I have to be good. Simple following of rules, di ba? Kami sa school, very strict kami on phones and, you know, gadgets. Bawal sa amin na may phone.
1: Oh.
3: And if you're caught bringing your phone to school, confiscated yan.
1: Eh di maganda, walang
3: yes, diba? Oo. So, ang idea niyan, alam naman natin, ang gadgets, kailangan talaga ng mga bata, ay mga phones. Necessity na yan, even sa adults nga eh. Pero yung, it's a school rule.
1: So, paano
3: follow
1: yung phone nila, iniiwan?
2: They don't bring.
1: Yeah. Paano sila FOMO eh, no?
2: No, they should know their schedule.
3: Yeah.
2: Okay. Pag may nagiging problem ang bata, we always tell them, and even the parents, may phone sa office.
3: The school.
1: Okay. Just in case magkasakit.
2: Lagi naman
3: tawag. Yeah, we call. Naman, pag mga ganon. Pero marami kasing pwedeng distractions ang phones eh.
1: True.
3: Tapos diba sa weekends, phone na lang hawak ng anak mo.
1: So, parang ang sarap naman nga mag-aral yung anak sa school na hindi inaalaw mag-phone ang bata. No?
3: Distraction talaga siya.
5: Meron nga akong natatanong sa Jante. How long do you use your phone? Sabi, how many hours? When do you start using? Pagsakay niya ng kotse galing school phone na.
1: Totoo naman
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1: din.
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2: Diba?
5: Mm-hmm. So kung if we allow them pa in school, wala sa lang time.
2: Yeah. You know, to
3: at
2: rest.
3: At least may 6 hours ka na in school or 7 hours na hindi ka gumagamit ng phone.
1: Parang pinapa-experience niyo sa kanila yung experience natin dati, diba?
3: Medyo may konting ganyan.
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1: 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Pero what I appreciate about the school is yung grace na kapag nagkaroon ng pagkakamali, you treat it as a blessing in disguise, no?
2: Yeah, yeah.
1: Na a blessing na ngayon pa lang makokorrect yung behavior para matututo ka from that.
3: Yeah, because we believe in growth mindset.
1: Oh.
3: We give
1: progressive
3: them a chance.
1: Talaga yung school.
3: We give them a chance. Mm-hmm. 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Kasi syempre may mga temptations and all. 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So, bigyan mo ng pagkakataon. Pero of course, it starts with making the child, correcting
2: realize.
3: And making the child realize that what he did or she did is wrong.
1: Yeah. 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
2: Gusto mo ba pakantahin muna to?
1: Oo. 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
3: Ako, nung una, mahirap kasi nga talaga yung discipline. Mahirap na ikaw yung head of discipline. It's a tedious process. Pero yan yung nilulook forward ko, na nakikita ko yung mga bata na nagkakamali. Ngayon, they are doing well. They are doing better. Meron ako isang bata, every day would report to me the good things that he does in school. Yeah, yan yung nag-excite sa akin na, makikita ko na naman.
1: Pala si Sergeant at Arms talaga.
3: Kasi yan
5: yung discipline niya eh.
3: Parang, kasi yan yung gusto namin, yan yung mission namin for to develop the kids to be very, very good kids. Not only academically, but of course in character and values. So, yun yung lagi kong nakikita na this is my inspiration, this is my mission, and I really have to do this well. Parang yan yung lagi kong nilulook forward. And I thank God for giving me this opportunity na feeling ko kasi yan yung mission ko talaga eh. Siyempre marami akong ibang bagay. Yes. Alam mo, as admin head, meron kang building, meron kang housekeeping, meron kang ganyan. Pero yung core niyan, yung parang you have served these children and they are leaving the school as, you know, good kids.
1: Yan. Galing yan, ang daming magtatawid na pamilya dyan. Yeah. Yes, Miss Donna.
2: I will just make it short. Wala masyadong specific thing eh. Pero talagang everything lang that happens in school. Every time I look at the school, I'm just really so blessed and happy that I'm given that opportunity to be there and to change lives. And you know, yung Miss Viola and our mancom, our heads in school, ang sarap nilang partner eh. Kasi lahat kami, sometimes when we have activities, we always ask, is this the best for the kids? Masarap katrabaho, yung you have the same vision na mapaganda talaga yung character nila at yung buhay ng mga bata. 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You know, when we started, medyo magulo. 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Madaming dark days in the beginning when we were starting. Parang birth pains nga. Pero ngayon, parang, thank you, Lord.
1: Parang sinliwanag na ng mukha niya ang future.
2: In our 20 years, parang we are there and we are still continuing. So, grateful lang po kami.
1: At syempre, tayo matatapos nang walang pasang
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1: tayo.
2: Mo.
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1: Ma'am Viola. 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
1: 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So, ladies and gentlemen!
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3: Preview lang yun. 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Parang iiyak na si Ma'am
2: Thank
3: si
2: you
3: Joy.
2: So much.
3: Thank you, ha. Thank
2: Ma'am Maria Viola Villena at Ma'am Donabel at
3: Maraming salamat.
2: Thank you so much.
3: We're happy to talk about these things this morning. Parang naiba yung mundo namin ng konti.
1: Oh. Thank you, Joy. And we invite you to visit our school, our campus in
2: Invite niya rin sila.
3: We invite all of you. Please visit our school in Lipa City. It's called Stonyhurst Southville International School, Malarayat Campus. And we will be happy to serve you.
1: Yeah, we'll be happy to serve you. And of course, we would like to thank, of course, our mother school and the network school that we belong. It's called Southville Global Education Network. We are eight schools under this network.
3: And we were actually sharing the award this year to our mother school, Southville International School and Colleges, and also Stonyhurst Southville International School, Batangas Campus.
1: Thank you, Jo.
2: Thank you so much. 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

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It's really, ano, sabi nga, superior than ours. And the foolishness of men. 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Yung verses 1 to 5 ng first chapter, ito po yung pagpapakilala kay Job. There was a man in the land of Uz whose name was Job, and that man was blameless, upright, fearing God, and turning away from evil. 7 sons and 3 daughters were born to him. His possessions also were 7,000 sheep, 3,000 camels, 500 yoke of oxen, 500 female donkeys, and very many servants. And that man was the greatest of all the men of the East. His sons used to go and hold a feast in the house of each one on his day, and they would send and invite their 3 sisters to eat and drink with them. When the days of feasting had completed their cycle, Job would send and consecrate them, rising up early in the morning and offering burnt offerings according to the number of them all. For Job said, "Perhaps my sons have sinned and cursed God in their hearts." Thus Job did continually. So itong pagpapaunawa rin sa atin ng scripture na si Job ay mainam naman tao, no? Much better compared to other people kung yun lang ang magiging basihan. 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